Inviting you to join us. It's the Grateful Dead meetup at the movies for 2 days only next weekend. It's next Saturday and then the following Monday, 1 week from tomorrow. Come celebrate the 35th anniversary of an iconic Grateful Dead show. Now, you could score these tickets right now. 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Good luck. We'll see you there.

Surprise of the week, Smashing Pumpkins brought out Brady Bunch star Barry Williams on stage Wednesday night during their Lollapalooza pre-show. I'm not kidding. Right? And if you have Greg Brady there, you better play a Brady classic. And they did. Do Sunshine Day. Oh, my goodness. Billy Corgan, a big Brady maniac. He's had both Susan Olsen, Cindy Brady, and Barry on his podcast before. It's Big 105.9.

0: Less than 2 weeks away from Motley Crue. That's August 14th, I think, Financial Amphitheater. Hi there, Jody and Big 105.9. Now, this blew me away. Pamela Anderson, you know, she used to be married to Tommy Lee. Well, it was announced she will not be returning for this Baywatch reboot that is coming to Fox next year.
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Romantics were back in South Florida Friday night with Toto. Had the chance to talk to them, ask them whatever happened to those iconic red leather suits they wore in the MTV videos. 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

Hope it's been a great weekend for you. Thanks for winding it down here with us. You know, Def Leppard posted episode 7 of their Behind the Tour 2026 YouTube series, and they are headed here later this year, playing Hollywood, October 15th, Big 105.9.

So you're in your favorite gelato shop. In walks Axl Rose from Guns N' Roses. This happened last weekend before a show in Saratoga Springs. Big surprise. Now, the server didn't even know who he was, but the girl who served him, she described him as very kind and friendly, wondering if he left a big tip. It's Big 105.9.

0: winding down this very first weekend of August together. Thanks for hanging with us on Big 105.9. Hi there, it's Jody. What temperature do you sleep at? Like, what do you set your thermostat to when you go to bed? Sleep Foundation says heat interrupts sleep, could make us cranky. Yes, it really does. So they say that our bedroom should be as cool as 68 degrees. I mean, who could afford that power bill? Department of Energy, they say to save money, set it to 78.
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Can't wait to see this Green Day flick, Nimrods, hits theaters, coming up on August 14th. And the soundtrack to the film, well, it just came out on Friday with four unreleased live performances that were shot for the film. It's Big 105.9.

Weekends always fly by so quick. Thanks for hanging with us on a big So Alex Van Halen and David Lee Roth reuniting. Yeah. For a conversation at the upcoming TEDx Fargo conference in North Dakota. Will be posted on YouTube for us to see in just a few weeks. Now, Roth was added after he canceled most of his summer tour dates.

Last week, first, it was someone in Bradenton winning that great big Mega Millions jackpot. And then, last Thursday, that one-of-one Shohei Ohtani Topps Gold autograph card. It sold for a record $11 million after a collector pulled it from a pack. This was at a hobby shop in all places, Boca Raton. Sale is the highest ever for a modern baseball card. Third highest public sports card sale of all time. It's 101.5.9.

0: Our Boys of Summer back at home Friday night as we host the Angels. Starting Tuesday, Marlins at the Braves for a three-game series. Hi there, it's Jody and Big 105.9. Rocking your Sunday night. Hang on, we have Tom Petty coming up, and we'll do one from Offspring.
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0: Happy birthday to Def Leppard's Joe Elliott, celebrated yesterday. Happy birthday to you, if it's yours. Hi there, Jody and Big 105.9, number one at the box office this weekend. No big surprise, Spider-Man, Brand New Day. Well, it has a 90% critic rating on Rotten Tomatoes. Fandango said the movie feels deeper, more thoughtful, and more mature than the previous trilogy. Could be the best one yet.
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Thanks for winding down this weekend with us on Big 105.9. Hollywood Walk of Fame revealed the class of 2027. This is awesome. The Smashing Pumpkins, Linkin Park, these guys, and the Ramones will get a star next year. I gotta tell you, never thought I'd live to see the day that the Ramones got a star on the Hollywood Walk of Fame. It's awesome.

With the start of August, I feel like we're halfway through summer, Labor Day, our next federal holiday. It's coming up on September 7th, a little late this year. 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

0: Tequila infused ice cream? Yes, please. I would love to try it. Hi, it's Jody, Big 105.9. So you know Matthew McConaughey and his wife, they founded a tequila company a few years ago. Well, now they are out with this limited edition tequila infused ice cream. It's dairy free. Dallas Margarita Sorbet features citrus sorbet, orange liqueur, as well as something called Peaches and Cream, and that's a tequila-infused peach ice cream with a hint of tangy lime.
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All right, we didn't win Mega Millions or Powerball, but I know $1,000, that could help you out big time. 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Good luck to you.

Soundgarden's very last studio album featuring the late Chris Cornell is in the mixing stages. Yeah, drummer Matt Cameron revealed that 8 tracks with Cornell's vocals will be included on this posthumous CD. It's expected to be released sometime next year. Big 105.9.

0: Thanks for winding down this Sunday with us. Big 105.9. You could catch Journey on that final Frontier Tour. Only one South Florida date. They're playing Sunrise in October. Hey there, it's Jody. Do you want to go see Deep Purple? That is coming up. Oh my goodness. 1 week from tonight. It's going to be a great show with Jefferson Starship. You could be there. 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

What is it like opening up for Metallica? Well, now we know, thanks to Amy Lee from Evanescence. She says it was so much fun. They were so great and so gracious. It's Big 105.9.

South Florida's Serena and Venus Williams do have a path to play when the Summer Olympics return to LA in 2028. I'll let you know more about that next. Here on Big

0: John Mellencamp stopped his set mid-song when the audience forgot the lyrics. Okay, it's Big 105.9. Hope it's been a great weekend. Hi there, it's Jody. So Serena and Venus may have this path to play when the Summer Olympics come to LA in 2028. World Tennis announced that it will award 6 Olympic spots to players who don't make the field either through their world ranking or qualifying.
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Bass player Jeff Ammon set to release this new photo book. It's called Since Forever. 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

As we close out this first weekend of August, here are some things to look forward to this month. NFL preseason kicking off next Thursday. Dolphins' first preseason game. It's Friday, August 14th at 7 p.m. at the Commanders. 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

You know what a new month means. 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

0: Really hard to believe. Summer break just about over. Broward County Schools back in session August 10th. And for Miami-Dade, you go back on August 13th. Big 105.9, Jody inviting you to join us coming up this Tuesday night. We are hosting the First Responders Night, Crime Night Out at the Margate Sports Complex in Margate. 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
4: Hey, and welcome to the podcast. I'm Josh, and there's Chuck, and Jerry's here, too. And this is Stuff You Should Know About Eels.
5: I know, another podcast that has ruined something I like to eat, but now I can't.
4: What did it ruin? Or why? How? What? What part? How about this? When we get to the part where you're like, this ruined eel for me, shout. Scream at the top of your lungs.
5: Okay.
4: Okay. I want to give a hat tip to David Byrne via Yumi, who inspired this episode.
5: The David Byrne?
4: Yeah, the David Byrne. Yumi was watching David Byrne videos. He's on tour, and I think she's going to see him.
5: Yeah, it's a great show.
4: Have you seen it?
5: Oh, yeah. I've seen the last couple of tours. It's great. Oh,
4: awesome. So he apparently was talking about a book he was reading about eels and how fascinating it was. Yeah. So that kicked off the idea for an episode on eels.
5: Yeah, I went to read a new book. I just finished my book, Cameron Crowe's memoir, which is fantastic.
4: I'm sure.
5: And by the way, I commented on his Instagram about what a great book it was, and he started following me.
4: No.
5: Yeah, and I got to think that it was either an accident or maybe he like listens to Stuff You Should Know. I don't see why he would randomly just be like, I'll follow anyone who says they like my book.
4: Right.
5: So, I don't know. Cameron Crowe, if you're listening, it's pretty exciting for us.
4: Yeah. What up?
5: Great book, though. His memoir is just, it's almost too incredible to believe that that happened to him in his life.
4: Is it called Recounting Crowe?
5: Oh, boy. No. It's called The Uncool, but man, he really missed an opportunity there.
4: Yeah, I think more he dodged a bullet.
5: Probably so. But I went to read a new book, Talking Heads. It was... I had two books in my hand, the Talking Heads book and Abel Ferrara's memoir, The Filmmaker. And mm-hmm. I went with the Abel Ferrara just because Bonnie Prince Billy recommended it. And it's shorter, but Talking Heads is up next. And that's nice. It.
4: I just watched Bad Lieutenant all the way through for the first time. Ooh, I'm like, this is a good movie.
5: Buddy, what a film.
4: I've got King of New York next.
5: So are you on a kick now for him?
4: A little bit, yeah.
5: Where'd that come from? Bonnie Prince Billy?
4: Yeah. No, I don't remember. I think I just ran across Bad Lieutenant, and I've known about it since I was a teenager, and I just never really watched it.
5: Oh, have you ever seen King of New York?
4: No.
5: Oh, dude.
4: I have not.
5: It's so good.
4: Oh, good. I can't wait.
5: Yeah, I mean, he's one of my favorite filmmakers.
4: Great. Yeah, apparently there's lots of rumors that Harvey Keitel actually was on all the drugs he was supposed to be on Bad Lieutenant.
5: I'll let you know when I get to that chapter.
4: And I saw someone say, like, no, he actually wasn't. He's just that good of an actor. But that Abel Ferrara and the rest of the crew probably were on all those same drugs while they were shooting it.
5: I know he was pretty into drugs. So I've only a couple of chapters in so far, but it's really good.
4: Okay. Well, when you get to the chapter called Drugs, I love them, let me know.
5: All right. All that to say is that we're talking about eels. And we'll get right into it. If you're an eel, if you want to claim to be an eel, you got to have certain qualifications. You can't just be like a sea snake or an electric eel, which isn't an eel, by the way. You have to be a member of the order Anguilliformes or Anguilliformis. Nice. 20 families of eels, 111 genera, more than 800 species, ranging from just about 4 inches to those big old moray eels, sometimes up to 12 feet.
4: Yeah. 12-foot long eel. That's just amazing.
5: Yeah.
4: The one thing that they all have in common is that they have long bodies that are typically worm-like. They don't have pelvic fins, right? So, the ones that you would have developed had you descended from water hippos.
5: That's right.
4: Whales.
5: Uh-huh.
4: A lot of them don't have pectoral fins. Some of them do have the dorsal fin on the back. But essentially, they're just like worms or snakes, like slithering through the water. And that actually is exactly what they're doing. They're slithering in a wave-like motion. That's how they make their way. Because again, they don't really have fins. This to me is one of the facts of the podcast. Do you know what I'm talking about?
5: Yeah, take it though.
4: So eels can swim backward just by changing the direction of the wave.
5: It's a reverse.
4: And yes, they make a beeping sound when they do. Right.
5: Oh man, that's amazing. I mean, they got to let everyone know. It's like, I can't see where I'm going, everyone.
4: Yep.
5: Eel coming through.
4: Yeah. Also, I just want to take a second for a PSA. If you drive a truck that makes a beeping sound when it backs up, never, ever just sit there idling with your gear in reverse.
5: Oh, God. Do people
4: You're
5: do
4: not
5: that?
4: Allowed to do that. Yes. You mean you used to live next to, it was like a nursing home, I guess. And they, like, we lived on the side of their, like, delivery area.
5: Mm-hmm.
4: And dudes would just do that, just sit there with their truck in reverse, not moving.
5: Yeah.
4: At like 6 a.m.
5: That's not allowed.
4: No.
5: All right. I agree. Eels have that smooth, slippery skin, and it is coated in a slime. It's a protective slime. It helps them with their swimming. It makes them very streamlined. And it also helps regulate how much water is in their bodies, which is pretty unusual. And they're predatory. Like, they're eating other fish, basically, while they're down there.
4: What does something else that's very neat about eels is that they don't, like, they're not born little baby eels and then they grow up into big 12-foot-long, 250-pound eels. They actually go through stages of metamorphosis like a butterfly does.
5: Yeah.
4: Like, they don't look anything like an eel when they're born. And as they grow, they actually change shape and color in addition to size. They also very frequently will move from, like, the ocean to freshwater creeks far inland. Like, there's a lot of great stuff that eels do that we just had overlooked for a very long time.
5: Yeah. I mean, there's some fun, really fun stuff coming. They're basically solitary. I think there's a couple that we'll talk about later that hang out in the hundreds or thousands. But generally, like, if you're a eel of size, you're going to be swimming around by yourself, backing up by yourself, beeping by yourself. They migrate, and, you know, we'll talk more about how they spawn later because it was a bit of a mystery for a long, long time and still kind of is in some ways.
4: Yeah.
5: But they do migrate to a spawning area, and they think they use the Earth's magnetic fields. They use magnetite in their bodies to navigate.
4: Yeah, and they're not the only animals that do. So we don't know for a fact. We just know that there is magnetite in their heads and that is probably what's going on because it's so spectacular, the migrations that they undergo. That's essentially the only explanation we have on hand.
5: That's right. If they are in tropical areas, warmer waters, where they migrate to spawn is probably nearish. But if they're in the colder areas, it seems like they migrate to the warmer areas to spawn. So they may have to go a long way.
4: Yeah. It's like how people in the Caribbean, they don't go on vacation because they live on vacation.
5: That's right.
4: And like you said, electric eels aren't eels. And there's really not a whole lot else to say about electric eels, really.
5: No, they're knife fish. They're closer to a catfish than an eel.
4: Sure.
5: So forget those guys.
4: Yeah, pretty much. We really look, too. We're like electric eels. We got to find out. Even though they're not eels, they've got to be kind of interesting. Not really. So sorry, everybody.
5: Yeah, but what is interesting is the moray eel. This is the sort of the most famous of the ocean dwelling eels, the saltwater eels, member of the family Murinidae, 15 genera there, 200 species, makes up about 25% of all the eels. And they live like, you know, if you've ever been snorkeling or scuba diving, you probably haven't seen one during the day. But if you've ever gone and put your face in a hidey hole in that coral, maybe you could see one because that's where they like to hide.
4: Yes. Be careful, though, because they probably will bite you if you stick your face in their hidey hole.
5: Yeah, I did that a little bit in Belize. I was asked the snorkel fishing guys with this. They were spear fishing and stuff. And I was like, like with spear guns. So I was like, can you teach me? They're like, come on, just follow along. And then, you know, he told me, dive down there and put your face in that hole. Tell me what you see.
4: Did he really?
5: Yeah. It was cool. I was like, I was trying to do it like they did it, you know?
4: Sure.
5: But I didn't get anything. They did, but I didn't.
4: Did you see an eel, though?
5: No, but it was a little scary to put your face down there, you know?
4: Yeah. Yeah, I mean, doing that above ground can be pretty unnerving. Under the sea, that's just scary.
5: Yeah, I felt like Timothy Dalton in Flash Gordon when he reached his hand into that thing.
4: Or I guess Indiana Jones, didn't he do that in one of them? Where he had to stick his arm in there's spiders everywhere?
5: Yeah, there were insects. He had to stick his hand, I think, reaching for a lever or something.
4: Yeah, so great. One of my favorites it's a type of moray. It's called a ribbon eel. Did you look pictures up of these guys?
5: Oh, yeah. They're gorgeous.
4: Gorgeous. So they are very appropriately named. They're very flat and wide. They do look like ribbons, especially when they're undulating through the water. But one of the cool things is that they're born as males, blue and yellow males. And then all of a sudden they go, boop, I'm an all yellow female now.
5: Yeah.
4: Check me out. And they can reproduce either way, depending on what phase of life they're in.
5: Yeah, they're just incredible. Very bright, almost fluorescent, like kind of one of those, you know, undersea colors that just don't feel like they should exist in nature, but it definitely exists in the ocean.
4: Yeah, beautiful.
5: All right, so they're, if you know a moray, you know they have a great smile. They're known for those really scary-looking teeth. They have two sets of jaws. The second set, the pharyngeal jaw, faces backwards to kind of lock you in and keep you from escaping if they have you in their grasp.
4: Yeah.
5: But they're not after you. You don't need to be afraid of the moray eel. Like if they get you in the water, it's probably because you're in there at night and it's obviously an accident. They're not like after people.
4: Right. They only get you when you stick your face in their hidey hole.
5: Yeah, I guess so.
4: One of the reasons why people are like, man, those things look really aggressive is because they show their teeth a lot. And that's not because they're trying to scare you or because they're really proud of their teeth. It's because they lack opercula, which are those plate-like covers that go over fish gills, you know, that they kind of go back and forth on.
5: Yeah, they flap.
4: Remember
5: them.
4: Like that Monty Python sketch and with The Meaning of Life?
5: Uh-huh.
4: Where they're goldfish and they're moving their hands.
5: Uh-huh.
4: They were simulating opercula. And one of the things opercula does is it regulates and kind of moves water over the gills. Well, the morays don't have that, so they have to get a lot of water through their mouth, and then that's how they funnel the water through the gills. And, of course, the gills is where the oxygen is absorbed out of the water into the circulation.
5: Yeah, for sure. So that's when you're going to see the teeth. Like I said, you're not going to get bitten most likely, but if you do, it's not going to be fun for you.
4: No.
5: those teeth are very sharp. It's a very painful bite, apparently, because it punctures very deep. So it could always get like tendons and nerves and stuff. And while they are not venomous, they do that slime. They have slime in their mouths as well. And it's a substance called hemagglutinin. And it causes red blood cells to clump up. But they also... they think they generate something called a crinotoxin. So that destroys red blood cells. So all of that stuff is why it's painful, and it can be like super prone to infection. Those teeth can break off in your wound. It's really not good.
4: Yeah. I saw crinotoxins also are the reason catfish stings hurt.
5: Yeah. I feel like we talked about that in our noodling episode.
4: That makes sense. Yeah, that's like sticking your face in a hidey hole, but using your arm instead of your face.
5: That's right.
4: So the moray is a type of ocean eel, and you can kind of divide eels into ocean and freshwater, as we'll see. Although ocean eels are far and away the largest in number and type, right?
5: Yeah.
4: One of the other big, I guess, ocean eels is called the conger from family Congridae. And they are like deep water dwellers, like 3,000 feet below the surface. Some of them hang out in some rocky areas like morays, maybe around coral reefs. But the thing that's remarkable about the European conger is that that's the heaviest one, right?
5: Yeah, they're not as long and slender as the moray. They're still long and snake-like, but they're rounder. Like the biggest one recorded is 242 pounds.
4: Yeah.
5: Which is, it's a game fish. So if you got a 242 pounder, that's a pretty good catch that day.
4: Yeah. That's like how much a couch weighs.
5: Yeah. Yeah.
4: Oh, I'm so glad I said that because I've been forgetting just to mention this. So our dear, awesome friend, Brandon Reed, right?
5: Uh-huh.
4: He's our webmaster, everybody. He runs and created StuffYouShouldKnow.com.
5: Yeah. And pal.
4: Yes. And great pal. he created a website called Josh Clark Calculates. And you can go to joshclarkcalculates.com.
5: I didn't
4: look
5: know
4: it
5: about
4: up.
5: This.
4: And get this. So you can basically describe anything in a measurement of whatever you want. So somebody is 8 Big Macs tall. So you can select Big Macs, Olympic swimming pools, all the stuff that we've ever used to essentially describe the size or shape or volume of something. 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
5: Why am I just now learning about this?
4: Because I kept forgetting to mention it. And he showed it to me before. I guess he showed it to me in Chicago when he came to the show.
5: All right. I'm looking at it now. Josh Clark calculates the weirdest way to measure absolutely anything.
4: Right.
5: Then the example on the homepage is the space shuttle Endeavour has the speed of how many washing machines? And you press a button and it says beep boop. The Space Shuttle Endeavour has the speed of 22,778 washing machines.
4: Yeah, and he was telling me, like, those are legitimate measurements, like comparisons.
5: Well, this is my new favorite homepage.
4: Isn't that awesome?
5: Yeah, that's
4: very
5: cool.
4: He is so cool, man. Love Brandon.
5: We'll have to get a band name generator or something going.
4: Ooh, that's a good idea, too.
5: All right. That was a lot of fun. I feel like we should take a break. Everyone can go visit that website and calculate some stuff. And we'll be back with more about eels.

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1: He has a flat rectangular object tucked under his arm, some beloved piece of art now victim to the night. He darts out of the shattered front doors, hops on the moped, and off he goes.
0: At Ridiculous Crime, stealing gems in broad daylight is right up our alley. 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

0: Okay, Chuck, we're back, and now we're going to talk about my favorite kind of eel. Is this your favorite kind of eel?
1: Yeah, these cute little guys look like plants.
0: Yeah, so I've seen these before. I had no idea they were eels, but they're like, yeah, little worm-like stems sticking up out of the sandy bottom, waving kind of back and forth with the current. And there's so many of them, it does. It looks like just kind of a field of plants. But if you zoom in, they are these cute little eels with cute little faces,
1: yeah,
0: just eating plankton that goes past. And they spend most of their lives cemented in the sandy bottom, even though they're able to get out and move free. That's just kind of where they live. It's also their hidey hole, too.
1: Yeah, they're called garden eels. And I think when they get startled, they their whole body goes back in their little burrow.
0: Yeah.
1: But yeah, these are the ones that can hang out together. So it'll look like a little field of seagrass. There'd be thousands of these little guys just waving around.
0: Yeah, they're so cute too. Yeah, just look cute up garden eel and look at their little, very serious faces.
1: Yeah. If you are an eel that's living deep in the ocean, you're not going to be one of the colorful ones. You're probably going to be black or dull gray. And the gulper eel is another one that you should look up when it's safe to do so. This is, it's also called the pelican eel. Mm-hmm. They're all over the world, basically in tropical and temperate climates. And they are very deep dwellers, like 5 to 10,000 feet below the surface.
0: Yeah.
1: And they look crazy. They're a few feet long and their jaw is really the star of the show. It's a lot bigger than their skull and it can unhinge and act as a scoop. It looks sort of like, well, I mean, they call it pelican for a reason. It looks pelican-esque, but it's shaped like a shovel, like if a shovel and a bucket got together and mated, this is what it would look like.
0: Yeah, and it doesn't always look like that, right? So when it like changes shape, it looks extremely alien. It's really neat. The video I saw was gulper eel balloons its massive jaw on Nautilus Live, and it's just amazing to watch that thing do its thing.
1: Yeah, I agree. That very, very cool. This next section to me is kind of one of the most astounding things that I didn't know about. It is the fact that eels have a real big significance in human history, mm-hmm. and especially in medieval Europe. But we're talking mainly about the American eel, the European eel, and the Japanese eel. These are freshwater eels. They go to spawn in the oceans, but they live in freshwater, and they were a huge, huge source of food for a very long time in a lot of parts of the world.
0: Yeah, and still are. Japan loves unagi.
1: Oh, yeah.
0: One of the reasons why they played such a role as a food source around the world is that, number one, they were easy to come by. Like, literally, they're swimming around in streams and rivers all over the Northern Hemisphere. And in addition to that, they're really, really nutritious, mm-hmm. it turns out. High in protein, lots of vitamin B12, vitamin A, vitamin D. That's hard to come by if you're not out in the sun.
1: Yeah, B12, for God's sake.
0: Yeah, yes. And only 375 calories for an eel fillet, which is actually pretty calorie dense for a fish. But it's very good for you, too.
1: Yeah, a lot of good fat and protein in there as well. And that unagi that I used to love to eat, I would cook it up myself. It was delicious.
0: Oh, but, really? You cooked it yourself?
1: Yeah, I think I talked about this before. There's near the DeKalb Farmers Market near where I live, there's the, I think it's called
0: eel stand?
1: The First Oriental Market. And they sell eel as well as lots of like kitchenwares and kind of cool stuff from Japan. But
0: sure,
1: yeah, you can go get eel there out of the fridge and bake it in your oven and coat it with some, I use teriyaki, but I think traditionally is the kabayaki sauce is used.
0: Is that right?
1: To grill those things up. And it's, I mean, kabayaki is basically the same. I think it just doesn't have like, I think it's like a stripped down teriyaki. It doesn't have ginger and garlic in it.
0: Yeah. I think it's also a little thicker too, right?
1: I don't know. I think it's about the same, but it's just, it's kind of just the sweet stuff.
0: It is very good. I agree with you. I nothing in here really put me off of eel, especially unagi.
1: Hey, that's good for you.
0: One of the things, you haven't screamed yet. We haven't reached that part yet, huh?
1: No.
0: Okay. So one of the reasons unagi is, I guess, noteworthy in Japanese culture, one, as far as sushi goes, it's one of the rare parts of sushi that's ever cooked, like, across the board.
1: Yeah.
0: And then number two, it's called one of the big four foods of the Edo period, which I think ran from the 17th century to the 19th century. Those four were soba, sushi, and Dr. Pepper.
1: I know this answer, so you didn't get me this time.
0: What is the other one?
1: The other one is tempura, and you mentioned it's the only one that's like routinely cooked because you have to, because eel blood is toxic to humans, so you have to grill that stuff up just right.
0: Yeah.
1: This is one of the things that astounded me is I didn't know that it was such a big deal in the northeastern U.S. and eastern Canada before and after colonization. So indigenous peoples loved eel. I think eels made up about a quarter, more than a quarter, of the fish found in streams along the coast of the northeastern Northern America.
0: Yeah.
1: And, you know, you could smoke it and carry it with you on the trail. You could salt it and cure it. And obviously you could, you know, trap them and grill them up.
0: Yeah. I think one of the things that I read somewhere is that like an eel fillet it does not taste fishy. I saw it compared to a taste of venison even. My experience with eel has never been like that. It's always been like a little bit like on sushi.
1: Mm-hmm.
0: Did you ever eat like a big hunk of eel at once?
1: No, it's always just been, you know, like you would eat on sushi, but they come in a long eel-like package.
0: Sure.
1: And, you know, you just bake it in the oven. I think they're already pre-cooked.
0: Gotcha. Okay.
1: So they maybe shrunk or something, but you're basically just heating it up and glazing it.
0: I gotcha. Smoked eel sounds kind of good. I would try smoked eel.
1: Yeah, it sounds really good.
0: So it wasn't just the indigenous peoples of North America who were eating eel. The people in Europe at the same time were crazy for eel and had been for centuries and centuries. Apparently, they found old willow traps, which are basically like woven baskets that are easy to get into and hard to get out of, that eel would swim into and they'd be like, oh no, not again. And they would become smoked or salted or dried. And very interestingly, Chuck, they would often be used as currency. That's how valued eel were, but also how common they were too.
1: Yeah, this is the fact of this episode for me. Had no idea that in medieval times, not at medieval times, but during medieval times, about 500,000 dried eels were used to pay rent in England every single year.
0: Yeah, for all sorts of debts. And I mean, it continued on for a very long time. In To Kill a Mockingbird, Walter Cunningham from Old Sarum pays Atticus Finch in 1,000 live eels at one point.
1: Is that for real?
0: Yeah!
1: Oh, man, I've never wanted to cuss so bad on the show.
0: No, and the reason why that's a giveaway, Chuck, is that I said live eels. Nobody wanted the live eels.
1: Oh,
0: they wanted them prepared, smoked, dried. And then depending on how many were put together, did you see like there were different names for like 10 eels together or 25 eels together?
1: Like wrap them up and one was a stick was one?
0: Uh-huh. That's like 25.
1: Okay.
0: And then, no, that's 10.
1: A stick was 10.
0: Yeah, a bind is 25. And those are basically, they were treated like denominations. Like, I'll give you a bind of eels for that can of Dr. Pepper.
1: Yeah, two binds and a stick.
0: Yeah, pretty
1: much. That'd be 25? Or
0: it'd be 60.
1: Well, we should type it into Josh Clark calculator.
0: Yeah, exactly. It'd be like, does not compute.
1: There needs to be one in there for Josh Clark calculate. So it's like, how many eels would it take to live in the East Village for a month?
0: That's a good one, man.
1: In whatever year.
0: 10 trillion eels.
1: Or how many sticks is that?
0: That's a trillion sticks.
1: Oh, okay.
0: Thank you. That was an easy one. To hear more of this episode or any of the other 1,200-ish Stuff You Should Know episodes, head on over to the iHeartRadio app or wherever you listen to podcasts.
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Big 105.9. Welcome to the best of the Paul Castronovo Show. You know, Monday through Friday, we do a bit called the Castronovo $1,000 Minute. You never know when it's going to hit, but most of the time it happens in the 7 o'clock hour. 10 questions, 60 seconds for how much? $1,000 out of my stinking pocket to you.

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I hope you're enjoying these little samples of the Paul Castronovo show. 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

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You get an hour and a half of the show. 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

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I hope you're enjoying these little samples of the Paul Castronovo show. But I'll tell you a little trick. 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

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Welcome to the best of the Paul Castronovo Show. You know, Monday through Friday, we do a bit called the Castronovo $1,000 Minute. 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

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I hope you're enjoying these little samples of the Paul Castronovo show. 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

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Really wanna make you mine. 4, 5, 6, come on and get your kicks. Now you don't need

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I said, you look so fine that I really wanna make you mine. 4, 5, 6, come on and get your kicks. Now you don't need

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Big 105.9, welcome to the best of the Paul Castronovo Show. You know, Monday through Friday, we do a bit called the Castronovo $1,000 Minute. 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

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I hope you're enjoying these little samples of the Paul Castronovo show. 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
2: Hello, 6 o'clockers. What a treat. What an honor. Look at you. I don't see you, but look at you. You're driving in.
3: Probably for the best.
2: Wiping your eyes. You're like, oh, God. Oh, well, today is just a couple of people on the rig. It's that time of year, man. Floridians are like, yeah, I'm on vacation. Mike Anderson's in God knows where, Maryland. So it's just me and Lewis and Wendy today, just hanging out, being your friends on the radio. It is August, so we got that going for us. The dog days, right? Is it the dog days of summer?
3: I just love Mike, man, because people, like, we live where people vacation, so you're wondering, man, where do these South Florida people vacation? Maryland.
2: Well, you have to kind of go back to see the units, you know, when they're getting up there in the age, and then, but he does it every year with the car and the dogs and everything else.
3: That's wild.
2: You know, but I really believe that I was onto something 20-something years ago, or 20 years ago, when I got this little place up here in Maine.
4: Much. Make them Lord.
3: That was, I think Wendy was potted up.
2: Wendy's got the echo again?
3: Oh, I hope not. Almighty.
2: Are you here today, Wendy? We're just checking in since we're, Lewis is running the control board and I'm, yeah. But I, here we go again. Wendy, good morning.
5: I'm here. Do you hear me? Do you hear me? Do you hear me?
3: Wendy, we got the echo again. Well, she knows the fix now is the good thing.
2: Our friends listening must be like, you guys are so bush league over there at the radio station. Every time we have no idea what we're doing. It's just like you don't have any idea what you're doing at your work. But anyway, my point was it was too goddamn hot in Florida to be for anyone to survive. In fact, before podcasting and the internet, they used to pay radio people some decent money. And I got the other house, and I've been going there every summer. And I swear to God, if it ever sells, probably won't, I might add, I'll be sitting in Florida like the rest of you schleppers in the summer. I'm not looking forward to it. I had someone look at the house this weekend. It's been on the market. You know, it's funny. With real estate in Florida, you put on the market, yeah, I'll buy. And as people are moving up in Maine, ain't nobody looking at houses.
3: What happens if you don't sell it by
2: October and November? You ain't nobody looking at it in the winter.
3: It's like
2: So anyway, we had to leave the house, and my wife goes crazy. Like, stop putting coffee cup. The sink's got to be empty. You got to move. We're cleaning up place. It's spotless. We walk out. We got to leave for 2 hours. The people show up. Then we don't hear anything, and we're sitting on pins and needles. And yesterday we get the text. Yeah, not interested. What do you mean? What? Well, that's the wrong layout for us. Whatever. Beautiful home, but
3: does Gina take it to heart? Like
2: I do. I'm the one who's freaking out.
3: I can imagine if they're like, it's a little messy.
2: No, that ain't the case. The place, it's ridiculous. I can't even live here. It looks like a museum. She's got it so perfect when the people show up, but like, it's got an upstairs bedrooms. And if some old guy comes in, he's like, I'm not walking upstairs to go to sleep at night. I'm like, you should. It's heart healthy.
3: We're looking out for you, guy.
2: You know, I'm trying to help you out. God. And by the way, Luis Diaz, you cracked me up. So we have to go to a continued education. Speaking of vacationing, we're going to Cleveland this week.
3: Party.
2: Oh, man. You know, it's going to be cool to go to the Rock and Roll Hall of Fame. I think you're going to like it.
3: Yeah.
2: You know.
3: I think so, too.
2: You were saying you're psyched about the Boy George exhibit that's going on. I remember you've said that.
3: I have my outfit ready. It's crazy.
2: Yeah. Coffee. You're planning on going to I can't believe you would say this publicly. Because we have when you go to these continued education events, basically it's just a convention of morning radio personalities, and you have all these different events during the daytime, and you got to go to meetings, and then at night, you hopefully get to go out to dinner where somebody else pays.
3: Yeah.
2: And that's what that's where I'm at. So I'm like, don't forget, we have dinner with the premier radio prep people, blah, blah, blah, on Thursday. And he's like, I'm kind of going to the football game. No, you're not. You're not going to a preseason football game that isn't the Dolphins.
3: The worst preseason game of all of them, because
2: it might be
3: the second stringers don't even play. But yeah, I mean, when's the next time we're going to be an hour? Me specifically, Lewis, going to be an hour away from the Hall of Fame game. During the Hall of Fame game, like, they only play one game a year in that field. I'm going to be an hour away. Like, gotta go.
2: You don't have to go.
3: Do you understand? The tickets are dirt cheap.
2: I'm sure. Yes. First of all, I went to the Hall of Fame when Zach Thomas got inducted, and so it is a little bit of a pain in the ass drive from Cleveland. You want to deal with that? Well, what are you going to Uber there? You don't have a rental car.
3: It's an hour away, and so I was like looking up trains. But before I looked up trains or public transportation and stuff is when I wanted to check in with you guys. Hey, is it cool if I go to the Hall of Fame game? And then rather than give me a yes or no, you guys just berated me.
2: Correct. As you should have been. You're coming. This isn't a little party weekend. We're rolling up our sleeves.
3: We're working.
2: We're working at the bar. There is alcohol involved. I can promise you that. It's a good crew, man. The fun part here. So we're rock guys. And you'll meet the top 40 guys. They're everywhere. You can spot them. They're a lot different. You'll see the rock guys in the black T-shirt, the Def Leppard T-shirts.
3: What about the Spanish language guys? Are they there?
2: Yeah, there's a few, and I know a bunch of them. Yeah, guys from Texas, guys from California. You'll be okay. I'll introduce you to them. I know a lot of them. Chico.
5: Are they constantly?
3: When do you happen again,
2: Wendy, man? Yeah, you got to fix that, dude. Making me insane. What did you ask me, Lewis?
3: I was just asking about the Spanish language people.
2: Oh, yeah, Spanish language stations. There's a few. The country guys are all lame. But in general, it's a good crowd. I can't wait to introduce you to the people. I'm just glad you're not going to the stupid thing. Meanwhile.
3: It's not that stupid.
2: What was I watching last night? Ted Lasso is coming back?
3: You're watching Ted Lasso season 18, whatever it is?
2: There's only been three seasons of it. And then it went away for three years. It was the show that rescued us from the pandemic.
3: I think it served its time, but the fact that he couldn't get any more work outside of Ted Lasso tells me all I need to know about watching this new season of Ted Lasso.
2: You think it's going to be bad?
3: Well, the way I feel about it is they stopped it. They ended the show. Like, we told the story. We have no more story to tell. This is it. And then now all of a sudden he can't get any action in Hollywood, so he's like, "Oh well, we'll find something to do."
2: Do you think Jason Sudeikis can't get work?
3: It's not me. It's the proof. It's the evidence.
2: Well, I don't know if that's true or not, but I mean, Apple TV must have been like, "Hey, Jason, you walked away from this wonderful hot TV series. Here's $80 million. Would you just do one more? Oh, let me check my schedule. Okay, yes. I mean, we've all got a number. So, the woman, did you watch the Ted Lasso?
3: The new season? No, I haven't seen it, no.
2: No, it's not out yet. Did you watch any of it?
3: Yeah, I've seen all of it.
2: All right. So, the blonde woman that was the owner of the football team.
3: Awesome.
2: Right. Well, what's her name?
3: Hannah Whittingham?
2: Yes, her. So I was flipping this weekend. I had nothing going on, and I'm flipping, and I see this show on Amazon Prime called Ride or Die, and it shows her face in the little thumbnail. I'm like, oh, I love her. She's great. By the way, I don't know if she got younger or thinner or what. She looks incredible, this show, but she plays an assassin. Have you seen this show?
3: No, I haven't even heard of it.
2: With Octavia Spencer as her best friend, who doesn't her best friend for 20 years, doesn't know she's an assassin.
3: But is this a comedy or is this?
2: It's an action comedy. So, but there's a lot of death. But it's absolutely fun. I'm like, I'm all in. I watched one or two episodes. I thought this is a good show. And I went on Rotten Tomatoes to see if I was wrong. And no, Rotten Tomato loves it, 95% on the Rotten Tomatoes. So that's a big number, yeah.
3: I love an action comedy. That might be my favorite genre of movie.
2: The best.
3: Like an A-Team.
2: Is the best. Maybe that should be the five today. Because I think True Lies might be numero uno.
3: Of action comedies?
2: Yeah, man.
3: I got Schwartz. Oh, brother, I can get a five and leave some out. This is my genre.
2: This is your wheelhouse?
3: Yeah. Action comedy.
2: Slide into that. Okay. I have a random question of the day that I'm going to pose to the audience. I'm waiting. I'm trying to bide my time here while we wonder if Wendy is connected, because it is time to do the news. We went through this on Friday where we pressed all these buttons, then finally about 2.5 hours into the show. And we need you today, Wendy. So let's, you know, there's only the two of us here. And let's face it, Lewis is kind of handcuffed.
3: Yeah. Wait, what? What?
2: You got to run the board, and you know, you're...
3: I'm going to hit this button.
2: Yeah, look at my...
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3: try talking.
2: 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Go to commercials and come back. You're killing me right now. Murdering me.
3: You want to go to commercial already?
2: Yes, please.
3: 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You're the boss. This is your show.
2: Is it?
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3: I am Luis Diaz.
5: And I'm Wendy Grossman. The war in Iran continues, and there's good news at the pump. Believe it or not, gas prices are down by double digits in Florida this week. In Miami-Dade, the average price is $3.87. That's a 9 cents decrease from a week ago. In Fort Lauderdale, it's $3.90. That's 11 cents down.
2: I saw ahead. I try to avoid the news because I don't like my weekend ruined.
5: Right.
2: But I saw a headline on one of the channels, one of the cable news channels, saying that they were getting ready to have a ceasefire or something.
30: Again?
2: And did it happen?
5: First, Trump said we were going to obliterate them. Before the weekend started, just, yeah, if you wanted to have a nice casual weekend. Then it went back to, we're going to get back to the table and talk, and we're not going to do anything until we do that. So now we're in the holding pattern again. I think we've done this two or three times. So now we're waiting to get back.
2: Your approval rating is in the 30s. If you want to be the hero, end it. You know what I mean? Like, just go, all right, it's over. But he doesn't want to look stupid. Might be a little late for that.
3: You know what I love?
2: Because you don't want to. What?
3: He's not worried about reelection. So, like, I don't get the why, because the gas is more expensive, everything's more expensive.
2: Yeah, but the ego, he doesn't want to go down with a 30% approval rating. He wants to be the hero. And the only way you're going to be the hero is if you end this thing. I don't know. No one's happy about it, but this is getting ridiculous.
5: Yeah, and then we go from, we have the lowest gas prices ever, right? This is the lowest they've been in weeks, to fill up now, because the AAA says next week we're going to reach the highest level ever recorded for this point in the calendar year, ever.
30: Well, that's good.
5: So, I'm not sure
2: what they're saying now. Oh, come on.
5: Yeah, they're saying this week it's low, next week it's going to be the highest ever recorded.
2: Okay. I don't know why. I guess because are we paying for gas now that came through the. You know what? I'm going to go ahead and move on to the next story because I don't know. I sound like an idiot.
5: One's interesting. A Florida evangelist influencer got booted off an American Airlines flight. Here's why.
4: Amen. Amen. Bless you guys.
9: Bless you.
5: You hear this lady?
3: Yeah, saying amen. Yes. Someone
9: Hello,
3: sneezed.
9: Everybody. Good morning. Right, I know we're all waiting. It's kind of frustrating, right? This wait. But I want to tell you that God's timing is perfect. And God knows everything. And maybe he's sparing us from danger today. So I want you to rest and know that Jesus Christ loves you so much.
5: Well, this was happening while the flight was on delay. Yeah. She stood up and said that American Airlines kicked her off. They were on a takeoff delay out of Orlando. She's a well-known influencer named Whitney Lynn. And she was telling people the reason why we're delayed is probably because there's a bigger picture, whatever. She got hauled off.
2: Yeah, shut up, lady. Yeah. I don't want to hear you preaching. Number two, I want her on the no-fly list. So she is a danger to society. I don't mean because of the religion part of it, but because I don't want to hear her on a plane. And if I'm on that plane, I'm going to pull it. Like, I don't know what's going to happen. I'm going to say, let's roll. And me and a bunch of big dudes are going to tackle her.
3: Hey, right. Air My Marshal, get her.
5: Drop her on path or on something, right?
2: Who does she think she is? Like, what? We live in a society here, people. Oh, my God.
3: My question is, because you said she's an influencer and this audio sounded pretty clear, is that video that she posted? I didn't see any video about this. So she's proud of what she did.
5: Oh, yeah. She's really proud of what she did. And she has a lot of support if you look at the comments. I'm sure she's lawyering her up, and that'll be the end of that.
2: No,
5: but right
2: you
5: now,
2: don't
5: she
2: get
5: can't
2: to
5: get
2: stand
5: back
2: up on a plane, and you don't get to preach on an airplane.
3: No.
5: She calls it the removal an act of spiritual warfare. So I'm sure we will see her in court. Speaking of court,
2: so does she do this? Wendy, does she do this all the time on flights, or is this the first time she's chosen to do this on an airplane?
5: First time she's chosen the flight, but she is. They call her an evangelist influencer. So I guess you can influence anything now.
2: And she, you know, none of us go to her page because that's what she wants. Don't anyone go to her little page. How would you like it if you were on a plane? This is to the crowd listening. And someone started that crap. I don't care how religious you are. You don't want to hear it, do you?
3: That's my thing, man. I like God. He's a cool guy. I'm a fan.
2: Pretty good dude.
3: And if someone started praying, I would become an atheist. It's like, we're already pissed. We're not moving. Yeah. I don't need to hear you.
5: Yeah, my assumption is she's drunk and dangerous on meth or on something in danger. Like, I would be nervous that something dangerous was about to happen.
3: Yeah, that's psycho behavior.
2: Yeah. Yeah. I don't know what's worse, that lady or the idiots that used to fly Spirit Airlines that just wanted to say, I'm not getting off this plane. I ain't getting off that. The people like, you know, the fights.
5: Right.
2: What's worse?
5: That's what I would assume she was one of those. Yeah.
3: Well, God doesn't exist on Spirit Airlines. So, like, he forgot. He doesn't. Well, he didn't go there.
5: You have to pay
2: the airline
5: for that. It's in part of their ticket fees. All right. Well, remember the DoorDash driver in Arizona that everybody was following during the beginning stages of the Nancy Guthrie case? We all followed him through. The police followed him, got him at his door, and he, you know, stood out and basically said he had nothing to do with it. But he was taken in and detained for a couple hours. They even searched his home. Well, now he is suing the sheriff's department for $3 million. He says that he was identified as a person of interest before he was released without any charges being filed, and he wants damages for his family for unlawful entry into his property, he says, during this search. The search is now hitting the six-month mark. I don't know if you guys saw that Savannah put out another video.
2: Same thing that happened to the remember the guy, the Atlanta Richard Olympics Jewell? Bomber guy, that got arrested by Richard Jewell. He got his life got ruined. There was a guy, you know, the Gainesville murders before they arrested Danny Rawling and charged him. There was another guy that they had and they pinned it on him and his life. Can you imagine being arrested and being the wrong person and then your life just completely changes? Like, but it wasn't me. Sure. Half the country thinks so.
5: And Richard Jewell never got over it. Like that whole story is completely tragic. But
2: he did get he did get the little mini series or the little made for TV movie out of the deal. I mean, you know,
5: Mike Flagg in a movie. That's my claim to fame.
2: Wait, what?
5: I was living in Atlanta during the time I covered all of that stuff. So I, in the movie, I think it's Clint Eastwood directed it, the movie. I got the WGST, the station's Mike Flagg where I was working was in the movie. So that's my claim to fame.
2: That's pretty
5: closest I think I'm getting.
3: Not. So someone wasn't like, hey, Wendy Grossman, blah, blah, blah. You're just saying the Mike flag is your claim to fame?
10: The old manager called me. I didn't see the movie, but he did call me to tell me
2: that. 6 Degrees is separate. That's a good, it was a good film.
3: I'm in a speaking movie.
2: Speaking of Nancy Guthrie, I guess they got a two notes. One asked for $4 million by February 5th. And then another one, $6 million by the 9th. The second note, which they got on the 6th, said, yeah, by the way, she's dead. Quote, we did not fully grasp the seriousness of her physical condition. We never intended to hurt her. That was not our intention. She perished shortly after she was taken. We believe it was heart-related. She's buried in nature now. Nothing you could have done could have changed the outcome. We want your family to know this and hope you can all find peace. We're truly sorry. Maybe if you hadn't stolen the old lady originally, she wouldn't be dead, you idiot.
3: I was about to say, what good guys? Like, what sweethearts of guys?
2: They're really nice. You know, if you're going to get kidnapped,
3: like, we're really sorry.
2: The kidnapper with a heart tonight.
10: I think it's also strange they didn't research it to know that her mother had medical needs and needed medicine daily and all that kind of stuff. That's the last person you'd want to kidnap.
2: Out of all the celebrities and famous people you could kidnap,
3: Nancy Guthrie,
2: an 80-something-year-old mom of a news anchor. Is it because it's the only famous person you know?
3: Paul, can I just go back to what you just said of making it a TV series? The fact that this is not this is going to be a Hallmark movie. This is going to be where the kidnapper falls in love with the girl, with the kidnappee. And if they make it around Christmas, they'll throw Santa in there. I think you just created a movie.
2: Fall in love with
3: no, bro, this
2: dead.
3: Is no. Inspired by Nancy Guthrie's mom.
2: Oh.
3: But what I'm saying is the sweet kidnapper, where he's like, where do you want me to set the rope at? Is it too tight? Like, I think you just made a movie.
2: Don't the kidnappee usually fall, like, remember Patricia Hearst?
3: Stockholm Syndrome.
2: Yeah, Stockholm Syndrome. Yeah, they fall for the... And then they begin to sympathize or empathize with the kidnappers.
10: Yeah.
3: Right. I'm telling you, you just made a movie. If you got a sweetheart cutie pie of a kidnapper, we got a love story on our hands.
2: I wonder, though, going back, this Nancy Guthrie story, I think the local sheriff's office screwed this thing up royally from minute one. And, in fact, the Wall Street Journal did a whole expose on how many mistakes they made in their investigation. Anyway.
10: Yeah.
2: Can't imagine what does Savannah Guthrie want now? Just they want the body, I guess. She's already in nature. What are you going to exhume her body? You're just going to, I guess.
3: It's got to be.
10: I made another video over the weekend. The family desperately needs closure. They said. I mean, I get that. They have no idea where she is.
2: She's been dead since New Year's Eve. What do you want? I mean, like, she's probably decomposed already. She's wrapped in a. You know what I mean? Like,
10: they weren't able to have a funeral. They have no idea where she is. I think they just want the answer so that they feel like they can move on. She said none of them feel like they can move on at this point.
2: She's buried in nature.
10: Well, remember, it was in New Mexico. They had all those people searching up the ground in New Mexico because somebody had said that she was buried there, but they never found her.
2: Look at a Google Maps of New Mexico. The whole state is just a giant desert. Like, drive 60 miles out into the middle of nowhere, dig a hole, cover it up. No one's ever going to find her. Ain't the first hole I ever dug. Sorry, that's a line from Goodfellas. All right, well, that's heartwarming story.
10: Yeah, well, let's leave it on a better note. Do you guys know people that are on Ozempic and you see a picture of them maybe on Facebook, you haven't seen them in a while, and their face looks completely different? Like, all of their features. I'm starting to see it. I've definitely seen some people on my Facebook page. I'm like, wait, what? They've lost so much weight. Their entire face looks different. Well, now that's called Ozempic face. And experts say it's caused by temporal hollowing or sunken temples that make your face look older and thinner. And it's becoming really noticeable on people that are taking this medication for a long time. They said their entire face are going to look different.
2: Al Sharpton had that weird, like, when you saw him and who's the guy and the other guy, Al Roker, those guys, they all look weird and different. Yeah, I don't know if they're on Ozempic or surgery or, but I mean, when I dropped my poundage, I remember one day my kid came to the house and he's like, oh man, I didn't realize it was you. You're looking right at your dad. You don't know. But I guess if you're used to seeing someone fat for years, you know, I mean, Lewis, when you first dropped the LBs, Did anyone? I had a friend, a high school friend, post on Facebook, saw me, saw a picture of me. He's like, called me. I haven't talked to him since we played high school ball together. Hey, man, if you ever need to talk, you okay? Bro, you okay? I'm like, what do you mean? I saw you, man. You sick? I'm like, no, man. No, I'm the healthiest I've been in 30 years.
3: I'm actually doing really well physically for the first time in a while. Yeah.
2: Right. Lewis, well, we like you. We like you fat, Paul.
10: Or Lewis, when I first got on your Instagram, I don't know, when we first met, like 6 months ago when we just started on the show, I started following your Instagram and I saw a bunch of your comedy stand-up. I couldn't believe it was the same guy. I didn't know you, so I didn't even know that you were heavy or anything like that. And your entire face, I think, looks completely different.
3: Right. You know, it's funny, this weekend I got the greatest compliment I think I've ever gotten, which is there was like a couple comics on the lineup. And someone goes, Lewis, you look like the muscle version of the other comic. And I go, what? He goes, yeah, like, you look like the other comic if he went to jail for a few years. And the way my heart was warmed up, I was like, really?
2: Yeah.
10: You do.
2: That's fantastic.
10: I didn't know. I was shocked when I saw there's one of your things is pinned and you're wearing a red shirt.
3: Yeah, fat.
10: And you must be 100 at least pounds heavier. I don't even know. I don't think that was you. I had to do a double take.
2: Hey, listen, as a former fat guy, I love this. Every day or every week, someone will send me a picture. Hey, man, here's a picture of you and me together.
3: Delete it.
2: And I'm like, yeah, you can go ahead and delete that. Well, we'll get a new picture. I don't need to see. Remember when you were this fat? Can you believe? I get that. Remember, can you believe you were ever this fat? I'm like, yeah, I believe it. I lived it.
3: Nary Sines is the worst with that. Comedian Nary Sines. He loves sending me old pictures. And it's just like, brother. Get a new phone.
2: He does the same thing to me because he's another former fat guy. And by the way, I'm so sick of his Instagram with his inspirational messages. I'm going to fight him next time I see him.
3: Yeah, you're not a comedian. He's not a comedian. You know what he's doing now? He's preaching the word of the Lord on airplanes. That's what he's doing. He's not even a comedian anymore.
2: We need to have an intervention. It's 6:31 here on the Paul Castronovo Show. I just looked on the show sheet today. We have some pretty cool prizes to give away for a show August 20th. That's like, we're into August right now, so it's August 20th, 19 days away. Today's the 3rd.
3: 17.
2: At the Hard Rock Live, Squeeze and Adam Ant. Hello, it's the 1980s. I did see something over the weekend. CNN was airing all these, the 80s. They do like the 80s, the 70s. Have you ever seen any of those?
3: Yeah.
2: Those specials that they do? And it was just, it really brought me back to my college years and that era of music, which is unbelievable. And she's squeezing Adam Ant right in the middle of it. So if you want to go to that show, you can call now. We're going to do a little pop quiz next. 877-210-5936 is the phone number. Be caller 18. And you'll get to play and answer dumb questions for Squeeze and Adam Ant tickets next.
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32: Yeah, Paul, this is Doc. I would have been right there with you and those two big dudes grabbing that influencer, pastor, preacher, or whatever she called herself, grabbing her up and throwing her off the plane.
2: Whoever that is my best friend now. Whoever that man is my, he and I, like, on September 11th, me and that dude, we'd have fought back. We'd have won. If you're just joining us, the most insane piece of audio, Wendy played it a few minutes ago. Some crazy act. Well, she's a Florida girl, too. Gets up and starts preaching on an airplane. Come on! No one needs that crap. Oh, no. Meanwhile, today we're giving up, we have some tickets here for the pop quiz for Squeeze and Adam Ant, August 20th at the Hard Rock. It's all about the 80s and the haircuts and the members-only jackets. Right, Vince? Vince is from Hollywood. How are you, Vince?
33: You got it, Paul. Yeah. Good morning, buddy.
2: Vince, where were you in the 1980s?
33: Here in Hollywood.
2: Was you working? I mean, what was your career?
33: Oh, no, I was in high school.
2: You're in high school, okay. I was in college.
33: Yeah.
2: I was in college, and I remember I wanted a members only jacket so bad. It was the hottest
33: thing. You don't look that old, Paul.
2: Yes, I do. I just saw a mirror moments ago, and I said to myself, you really look, you know, and people point out on Instagram, boy, you were getting old. And I'm thinking to myself, hey, you son of a bitch, you better hope you get old or else you're going to be just dead. I mean, there's nothing I can do about it. I mean, I know I'm old, but I mean, should I not get old? I don't understand. Like, hey, dude, you got old. I'm like, yeah, what? Right. But anyway, so it's Christmas, and yeah, my dad, we didn't come from any money. So members only jackets were, I think, 70, 80 bucks back in the day. And I remember opening the package up. I'm like, I got a members only jacket. I can't wait back to get back to Gainesville. First night, I put that thing on. I have my little, what you would call a Jew fro. I call it an Italian fro. I have my little Italian fro. And I walked into the bar. Wendy, do you remember the islands when you were in Gainesville?
10: I thought you were to ask about the Jew fro. I was born with one. Yes, of course I remember the islands.
2: The Islands was the biggest, coolest bar ever. I mean, Tom Petty walked in there and played one day. It was a video. It was the first ever year. Like, it was during the MTV generation, so they had giant video screens, and the bar just played MTV-type videos. And I walk in with my members-only jacket, and I'm waiting for everybody to go, look at that guy, man. He's got a members-only jacket on.
10: What color was
2: it? And I remember, it was like grayish, green, like sort of camel-ish.
10: All right.
2: And I walk, and it had the little shoulder epaulette things, and I walk in. And I get in line to go in, and in the line, there was, I'd say, 60 people, and 40 of them had the exact same jacket on.
0: Attaboy.
2: Oh, I was so sad, and so I was so bummed. I'm like, what? I wanted to be. And then at that point, they became, it's like now with the On Cloud shoes. Now I don't want them anymore. I was the first one to, now everybody's wearing them.
0: I invented them.
2: It has surpassed New Balance as the official shoe for the middle-aged man. Now I've moved on to Under Armour shoes, which, by the way,
0: bro, they look fresh. They look fresh.
2: I know. Okay, Vince, enough of this tomfoolery. Let's see how good you're doing. Let's wake your mind up today and see if you win tickets to see Adam Ant and Squeeze at the Hard Rock Live. All right?
33: Sounds good. Yes, sir.
2: Okay, Matt Damon. Question number one. You got to get two right. Matt Damon says he had a female stunt double during the filming of The Odyssey, but what did he say about her? A, I felt that she looked more like Ben Affleck than me, but whatever. B, she has the ass of a 17-year-old Swedish boy. Or C, she has the greatest arms I've ever seen.
33: Oh, it's C.
2: Correct.
0: Nice.
2: That he had a female stunt double who had jacked arms. And I'm duly impressed. Every time I was watching Ninja Warrior the other night. I think it's on tonight. And this woman, she jumps up on the pull-up bars. And I'm like, I'd give anything for shoulders and biceps like that shit. She was jacked, man. All right, question number two.
33: Yeah, there's plenty. Yes, sir.
2: I know. I don't like to see the women like that. I just thought the arms were pretty good. J.D. Vance.
33: Yeah, the definition, they're not jacked.
2: Right. J.D. Vance just became the first sitting vice president to do what in more than 150 years? A, wear fake eyelashes. B, have a child. Or C, have a sleepover with his besties at the White House.
0: They all got to do that.
33: I'm going to go B.
2: Yeah, he had a kid. Congratulations. And you just won those tickets. That's how it works, man. You're on your way to see Adam Ant. We got more tickets coming up later on, Adam Ant. Goody Two Shoes and Squeeze at the Hard Rock Live. I want to go to that show August 20th. I'll be back.
0: I feel like.
2: Hold on, JD. Hold on, Vince. We got to get your number. Luis Diaz, while in Mike Anderson's absentia. Can you give me a sports headline or two?
0: My brother, we got two. Number one is my Dolphins are back. Training camp is open to the fans. So they started off training camp last week, but now it's open to the fans. If you want to go, you can check out dates online. And the what's up?
2: Yo. Did you see that they put up these giant video screens at training camp?
0: I haven't.
2: Like big jumbotrons. So if you're sitting, you know, way at one side and you can see all the action, it was really a smart move.
0: Oh, that's really cool. I have not seen that. All right, I'll be there this week, and then
2: are we doing a broadcast from there? I forgot.
0: I don't think so.
2: I thought you would know.
0: I do know, and I know that I don't think we are.
10: It's too hot.
2: On one side, I'll be like, "Oh, that sucks. I really want to get out there." On the other side, I'm like, "Awesome. It's too hot. It is entirely too hot to sit out there." But I could sweat out some poisons.
0: And then the Marlins beat the Mets yesterday 2-0. Sandy Alcantara, 6 shutout innings. And we beat the Mets series 3-1 in a 4-game series.
2: How about Conine's kid, man?
0: Bro,
2: how about my
0: nasty
2: boy Conine's kid? Griff is just destroying the baseball. He's hitting everything. They can't stop him.
0: Bro, he's come back from that injury on fire.
2: Yeah, I'm proud of it. We got to get Jeff on. You know what? I've had Jeff on my show so many times. Maybe he can introduce us to his kid.
0: That would be fire. That would be cool.
2: We got to get Griff on, right?
0: Yeah, just for me to talk to him, honestly. I'm always going to agree to have Mr. Marlin on.
2: Yeah, I know.
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2: All right, coming up next in today's lightning round, happy birthday to MTV. There's an actor saying let me phrase this right. They had him set up to be the next Tom Cruise, but he walked away from Hollywood.
0: Mm.
2: We'll discuss. 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Today's lightning round and the Clippies coming up next on the Paul Castronovo Show.
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2: All right, now 6:52. Gearing up for the Castronovo $1,000 Minute in the 7 o'clock hour. Later today, God, I don't know if you saw the story in the Sentinel over the weekend or online, but there's a restaurant in Hollywood that's doing a naked, it's a fancy steakhouse. They're doing a naked dinner for, like, nude people and whatnot. And we've tracked down the owner, chef. Okay. I can't even, my wife, upon hearing that story, the Jeremy person that she, I don't need, like, pubic hair within a foot and a half of my plate. Like anybody's
3: bodily fluids, anything skin and hair related. Yeah, you can keep that away from the food. Do you think he has a hairnet over his pubes?
2: Oh, I whatever that item looks like, I want to see it. Hey, all right, let's begin today's. All right, we begin with sad news. Over the weekend, actor Vincent Pastore passed away. You would know him as Salvatore Bonfanciero, Big Pussy from The Sopranos, was in Goodfellas. I mean, if you look at that face, he looks like Joey Coco Diaz, the comedian, but he passed away at 80 in his sleep. I guess his right-hand man didn't hear from him for a couple of days, did a wellness check, and he was gone, man. So, my Big Pussy story, Vincent Pastore, is, and I may have told this recently, but it deserves to be told since he's gone now, but I was tapped by the good people at the Fontainebleau to host Talking Sopranos with Vincent Pastore, Michael Imperioli, and God, the other, all the Soprano cast members except Gandolfini, obviously. And I was the MC, and it was a Q&A. I sat on stage with these guys, so they call me, they go, hey, come to the hotel room and we'll go over everything. And so I go to the room and, oh God, who was the other guy that was on the show? The big dude. We just interviewed him.
3: You're going to kill me because I don't know the show.
2: You don't watch The Sopranos. Anyway, so he goes, come on in. I'm sitting in a room in a suite at the Fontainebleau with the Soprano guy, right? He goes, if anybody comes to the door, just answer it, all right? There's a knock on the door, Vincent Pastore. I open the door, Pastore walks in, he goes, how you doing? Now I think, holy crap, I'm in a room with Pastore, and he sits down, he doesn't know me, and he just sits down, doesn't say a word. There's another knock on the door, I go, I'll get it. And it's Michael Imperioli. At this point now, I think it's a mob hit. I go, I'm sitting in a room with you guys, I feel like I'm going to get whacked. And they busted up the room, and you know, it eased the tension, and we all laughed. I go, can you imagine anybody else sitting in this room with you three? And the guy goes, yeah, look, it's pretty cool, huh? Pretty cool.
3: They got any top. How funny.

0: would it be if someone put tarp on the floor?
1: Oh, my God. Yeah.
0: I think you would have cried.
1: Hey, do me a favor. Can you carry this machete in? I got to whack you up. All right. So MTV turned 45 years old this Saturday. Here's to a whopping 12 years of great music videos.
0: It turned 45, as in it didn't die at 45?
1: No, it's 45 years old, but they only did 15 years of MTV. The rest of it was garbage. When it came on, it was the greatest thing I ever saw in my life, even though it ruined radio. Tony Romo. Well, the bad luck continues. Not only does he get pulled over for the Dewey, now CBS is like, yeah, you had a bottle in the car. Not a good look. You're on a bench. I don't know what they're going to do, man. He got $100 million from those guys, maybe more, right? How do you screw that up? You got all that cash, and I think he has a real problem, because if you're driving around with an open bottle of alcohol, and I don't mean a cold beer, if you got an open bottle of booze in the car, you may need to seek help. You want to put numbers or money on how long before he goes to rehab?
0: Well, he's got to go to rehab just to save his job. Like, that's the thing. He's going to do it. He doesn't want to. He doesn't need to, but he's going to.
1: Oh, he does need to.
0: But he was golfing. He probably... What is an open bottle? It wasn't open, unscrewed, and everything. He was drinking it on the golf course and had it in shotgun.
1: A bottle of vodka?
0: Yeah, maybe. You mix it with Gatorade on the golf course.
1: So that's cool with you, then? I'm just...
0: No, what I'm saying is, I don't think he was drinking vodka while he was driving. An open bottle is so... It's such an obscure term, we don't know. That's all I'm saying is we don't know.
1: He had an open bottle of Whispering Angel between his legs. Rose. Hey, lightning round! You know, it's funny. On Friday morning, Mike Anderson is like, he goes, you need any audio for the Clippies? I go, yeah, I need the trailer for the Spider-Man movie. He goes, anybody talking about that? And this is how wrapped up in Odyssey he was. He's so clueless. Spider-Man Brand New Day debuted at $355 million, the second largest domestic opening in the history of film. Do you know what was number one?
0: Opening, cinematic opening, had to be like one of the Avengers, I guess.
1: Avengers Endgame was the highest ever. But so this Spider-Man movie, man, it dominated. I didn't see it.
0: So people cared, huh? Huh, Mike?
1: Mike. Hope your vacation's ruined. This is the craziest story I've ever read. This headline, I'm going to read it to you right now, and I want Stephen Baldwin, Alec Baldwin's brother, says he left Hollywood because he didn't want to become the next Tom Cruise. And I'm not sure that was going to be an issue. he reflected on stepping out of the spotlight after he did The Usual Suspects, which won Best Picture. He said he was headed in the direction of becoming a big star, but that wasn't me. I didn't want to be Tom Cruise and have to make $100 million at the box office. I'd rather be a schmuck from Massapequa. Well, mission accomplished.
0: Hey, you did it, buddy.
1: Yeah, he found the Lord and decided he didn't need money. I don't know how he makes his living, but, knowing Alec Baldwin and his temper is just, he's always on edge. Do you think this annoys the hell out of him that Stephen Baldwin showed up in studio one day on the Paul and Young Ron show, and he walked in the studio and took his shirt off.
0: And then he
1: hit rehab like shortly there. He was partying hard, man. So that's sometimes the rehab people end up with Jesus, right?
0: Mission, hey man, I'm just like, mission not impossible. Mission very possible for him to not be Tom Cruise. He did it.
1: Right. I don't think that was coming. But maybe he had the chops.
0: Or maybe he was on drugs and thought it was possible.
1: That might have been it. Yeah. So celebrity family news. John Mellencamp's kid, Teddy Mellencamp, says John Mellencamp once grounded her in front of Sean Penn and Madonna.
2: Hey.
1: She wanted to go ride her bike. And he said, you got to be back in 3 hours. She came back in 6 hours, walks in the house. Sean Penn and Madonna are hanging out, and he grounded her right in front of them. And Sean Penn was like, wow, your dad's intense. And for Sean Penn to say that, I had a dream I was hanging with Sean Penn.
0: I had a dream I was hanging with Madonna.
1: Your dream's better.
0: That's what it should be.
1: Yeah. Phil Collins news. Do you see this one?
0: Yeah, man.
1: Man, I didn't realize he was that messed up. He had alcohol addiction in 2024. He said his kidneys were packing up, his organs were seizing up, people were coming to say goodbye. I mean, he was like in a coma almost. And I guess the story goes, a bunch of doctors were thinking he was going to die, or like trying to wake him up going, but wait, what does Susudio mean? They never got the answer.
0: My bit was different. I was going along the lines of like with the family and friends there, do you think anyone told him, hey, you'll be in my heart? Yes, you'll be in my heart.
1: Yeah, that's pretty good. Here's one. If you're booking William Shatner to play your festival, because you know he's going to play Riot Fest next month with his heavy metal band. The band is called the Uckers. Well, now he's signed on to do a Coachella in 2027. But if you're the promoter, dude's 95. Like, what are you doing?
0: Let's not plan so far ahead. Yo, that's crazy.
1: I love the Shat, but I don't want, you know, all right, one more. Golden Corral news. This is white trash food news. I never eaten in one, but they're planning to expand with smaller restaurants in travel plazas, airports, and college campuses. Golden Corral and college campuses. Finally, a buffet that says freshman 15, let's make it 30.
0: Yeah, that's crazy.
1: And Sharon Osbourne is in the lightning round today. She's given an update on Ozfest and confirms there will be a Back to the Beginning film. Ozzy's legacy isn't fading, but people are calling her out saying, it's just a money grab. She's trying to make money off Ozzy. And she said that's poppycock. Is that an expression the English use?
0: I think English, that's supposed to mean extremely accurate. Yeah, it is a money grab. We see you.
1: She said, I would never exploit Ozzy. While she launched a new line of Ozzy Chia Pets, Ozzy Talking Snow Globes.
0: Oh, I got two. I got two of those.
1: She's rolling out an Ozzy Roomba that wanders around your house mumbling and crashing into walls.
0: So, it doesn't clean anything.
1: Hey, and now here's a... Roomba. And one more. Ariana Grande, man.
2: Yeah.
0: What?
1: Have you seen her lately?
2: Yeah.
0: I don't think anyone sees her. She's invisible at this point.
1: Yeah, she got... Well, the story is, I guess she was on stage and it got windy out and she got blown off the... No. She is going to...
0: There's a slight breeze.
1: Step away from the public eye once she wraps up her tour in September. But people are saying there's a real health scare because of her bony appearance.
0: Yeah, send her to Golden Corral.
1: It's real. I'm very concerned. Like, look, we all love you, Ariana, but... Dude, you're thin. I mean, I guess you know it, but is it wrong for people to talk? I think everybody hates like the body shaming and all that, but it's okay to be generally concerned, right?
0: It's body shaming the other way. Now, Quest, do you think, because we were just poo-pooing on the people that did that to us of like, bro, you okay? Like, and it's like, no, I'm healthy now. But she's so far gone. Are you saying like people are genuinely worried, or is she just, maybe she just really want to be skinny? Like, could it be that she's just skinny?
1: Well, no, people are generally worried. I don't know what her health is, but I mean, Wendy, you're
3: there's
1: a
3: lot of stores now. They started off then. They did not need Ozempic or other weight loss drugs. I am sure they're all. Have you seen Olivia Wilde recently? It's like her entire chest is just a thing of bones. So I think some people that were normal weight or thin to begin with started these drugs, and now they all look like skeletons.
0: Yeah, man, I think...
1: Olivia Wilde looks weird. God.
3: Yeah.
1: Well, I don't know if
3: their whole chest is just like a bone.
0: Have you seen people being body
1: shamed? Ariana's on that or what?
0: No, you're the king.
1: All right, let's take a break.
0: No.
1: 7-4. Let's hear the Clippies. Let's do the Clippies.
4: The only thing I want to hear right now is
5: the Clippy.
6: Everyone in this room is now dumber for having listened to it.
0: This first Clippy, Paul. It's funny, we're talking about being fat, and Jonah Hill was on the Smartless podcast. I know, Paul, one of your top potties.
1: I do enjoy it, and I did hear the Jonah Hill event. It was at the Hollywood Bowl or somewhere out in California. It was a live event. It wasn't just sitting in a room. So I did hear this clip. Go ahead.
0: So they were asking him about being in jiu-jitsu. And the reasons he's in jiu-jitsu, and he's like, look, man, I just want to lose weight. I wanted to get healthier. And then they asked him about, like, oh, do you think you could take me? He goes, I'm not doing it for you. And the reasoning he gave for wanting to be so good at jujitsu, it resonated with me as a former fat guy known for being a fat guy.
5: My favorite thing is people are like, oh, Jonah Hill, fat guy from Superbad. And I'm like, I would annihilate you, dude. I'm because not kidding,
7: every
5: dude.
7: Fight.
5: Try it. If you see me, try it.
0: He still hates being known as the fat guy from, like, what, like, do you have a reputation that
1: he goes on about being like, I would kick your ass and all that. Yeah. But later on in the podcast, which did not get released, he said, I hope you guys know I was just joking around. Because like, the internet is taking anybody. The internet's taking him seriously, and you know what's going to happen.
0: Someone's going to call him.
1: Some drunken MMA guy is going to call him out at a bar and whack him in the head. But he was just, he's a very, very funny guy.
0: No, I love this because there's so many like reputations that we cannot, like, especially as Latinos, like if you do something embarrassing once, like you're always going to be known as that. And like, he's trying to get skinny. He's trying to get healthy. He's doing a great job,
1: but
0: he's always going to be the fat guy from Superbad. I was at my uncle's house yesterday and someone mistakenly called the pergola. I guess they were getting pergola and gazebo together. They called it a gorgonzola. That was 8 years ago, and my daughter was playing under it. I was like, oh, hey, be careful with the gorgonzola. We still say it. We still call it
1: That's
0: the gorgonzola.
1: So yeah, he'll always be that guy.
0: He'll always.
1: I remember when Superbad came out, the three of them came in, man. Bill Hader, Jonah Hill, and...
0: Seth Rogen, Michael Cera.
1: No, Michael Cera came in studio, but we didn't know who these guys were. I mean, Bill Hader was on Saturday Night Live. We knew who he was, but it was very early. And in fact, I said, can you do your Pacino? And he goes, I don't do my impressions in public because if they're not good. And meanwhile, I've seen him do them everywhere.
0: Yeah, he does them on the high stakes stuff, but he doesn't want Miami saying, hey, this guy sucks at impressions.
1: He does them on Kimmel. He does them on the shows, but he didn't do it on the show. But anyway, I remember saying this guy, Jonah Hill, he's a movie star? I mean, looking at him like, there's hope for me. Anyway.
0: All right, and this second clippy, I think this guy was going through all the places he could possibly move now that he's an adult living on his own. And he went through all the reasons, and this is how he ended up choosing to live in Miami.
8: I don't have enough family money for New York. I'm not clicky enough for Chicago. I'm too dumb for Boston. I'm too liberal for Nashville. I'm too conservative for Seattle. I'm not gay enough for L.A. I have too much of a soul for San Francisco. I'm too Catholic for anywhere in Texas. Like it or not, Miami's where I'm supposed to be, man. We're on the way right now. Just fully embracing being a piece of shit. I love it.
1: That's the single. It's just really that's so funny and so well done. I thought you guys would get a kick out of that one. All right, Wendy, it's your turn.
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12: Mike Anderson here.
13: I'm Luis Diaz.
14: And I'm Wendy Grossman, president from Truth Social's now selling early access to his social media posts to finance firms and other organizations willing to pay. Trump often posts about financial matters, and those posts move markets. The new data feed called Truth API is described by the company as a direct license real-time feed of the platform. But Democrats, of course, say this is an outrageous abuse of the president's power, and he cannot benefit while enriching Wall Street and wealthy insiders. I don't know about that, but I'm not sure how he can make money on tweets while in office, right? I don't know.
1: I'm going to go ahead and sit this one out.
14: All right. Harris Poll finds many Gen Z adults are now staying home on weekend nights, not because they want to, but because they can't afford to go out. Their survey says financial stress, burnout, and loneliness are keeping many young adults off the social scene. And we all said they don't drink like we used to. They really don't go out like we used to. They say that their social skills, it's hard for them to make connections. I'm going to blame the phone.
1: What age group is this? Because I mean, like,
14: Gen Z is now like aren't they the young kids, like the 20-year-olds that are supposed to be going out?
1: Right. But and I think my son is considered in his crowd, and they're 26, 27-ish.
14: Does he go out to bars on weekends?
1: Oh, my God. They live in the friggin', I mean, they work hard, but they party hard as well on the weekends. Like, go to Atlantic Avenue any Friday or Saturday night in Delray Beach, and the streets are wall to wall. I'm not talking about in the season. I'm talking about right now. Wall to wall young kids. So I don't, I see these stories, Wendy, and I agree with, I don't understand, like, what, who, it's the same crowd that's blaming their, it's like blaming the boomers because their life sucks. We can't afford anything. All right. Well, maybe you should not. I mean, you want to go out and get a bite to eat? Don't go to the five-star restaurant and try to be an influencer. Go to Flanagan's. I don't know. Go out and get a pizza and have a few laughs. But I don't. They can't afford to go out.
3: That's what they're saying. Yeah,
1: I mean, what do they do with their money? You know, I know in Fort Lauderdale, you got the six of them rent apartments because the rent's ridiculously high. Do you need to live in downtown Fort Lauderdale? Can you live out in Margate?
0: I don't know. All due respect, how do these stories always change? It's like alcohol being good for you and bad for you. Gen Z doesn't go out. Gen Z goes out. Gen Z parties hard. Gen Z doesn't party hard. I don't understand who's doing these studies. That's my number one thing.
1: Well, I know this, that the THC drink business is exploding.
3: Oh, yeah. But that's another story we have.
1: The booze industry is hurting a little bit. At least this is, I mean, I don't know what these kids do. Maybe I think the real problem, and I don't know when it started, but like the economy sucks right now. And if you're going to spend $5 on a gallon of gas, that $26 margarita with tzatziki sauce on the rim or whatever the frig they're putting on, you know, they're charging $26, $30 for a cocktail. It's got to go, you know, I mean, maybe it's got to go back. Like, you can't be doing that to people. It used to be $7 for you know, 7 and 7. $26? Jesus. Buy a beer. Yeah. I'm sorry. I don't mean to get on a soapbox. What's the lead story?
3: No, you're not, because you're actually keyed into the next story. That is, more Americans are smoking weed than drinking alcohol right now for the first time ever. Data from the Substance Abuse and Mental Health Services Administration shows more than 21 Americans over the age of 12 smoked weed at least once a day in 2025. That's compared to only 17 million who drank alcohol every day and or on most days. The numbers show adults over the age of 26 are now smoking marijuana on a regular basis. That's outpacing the people who now drink. So I think it's also because, and I've seen with these CBD drinks that they're pushing, they're telling you can have these drinks, get a buzz, but you won't be hungover in the morning. Maybe that has something to do with it. I don't know.
1: I do the edible at night so I can sleep. and I wake up, and I know some friends that I can't take the edibles because I'm in a cloud the next day. I never feel that way.
3: But right.
1: When I drink, I definitely feel that way.
3: That's right. That's my reasoning for it. That's why I think people are doing it. Plus, they've got all these new CBD drinks that you're talking about. I've seen them pushing them because they're like $10 more than a normal drink for like added thing in it.
1: Get some of that Willie Nelson stuff.
3: That's exactly what everybody keeps telling you. You've tried that?
1: Yeah, man. I was like, that is good. You can't get I mean, they sell it in Florida, but you take 1 ounce shot of that stuff and you're sideways.
0: Just a shot.
1: But a shot, but in a good way. It's a good sideways.
3: Yeah, it's my like brother was just telling me this. I couldn't believe it.
1: Yeah, it's unbelievable. I don't know how it must. It's I don't know. Someone will call. We'll have an expert call in about it. But
3: get a Willie drinker on. All right, we do. All right, we'll play the lotto because it's back up to 707 million.
1: Oh, which one?
0: That was quick.
3: Yeah, nobody matched all six numbers in Saturday's drawing, so the grand prize is rolling over. So you've got a shot at $748 million now.
1: I'm all in. All right, let's take a break and do a quick comeback on the Paul Castronovo Show. Still to come, the Castronovo $1,000 Minute, but the random question of the day, in an effort to get to know our audience, Luis Diaz has pulled the rug out from under the Castronovo family.
0: What'd I do?
1: Well, I'm not the godfather of your child, am I? We'll be back. Right after these.
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1: Good morning, now 7:19. It is August, August today, August 3rd.
0: It's August something.
1: It's August 3rd. My sister's birthday is the 14th. Got to make sure I remind myself to get her. What do you get your sister? Like, at what point?
0: A black eye. That's what you get your sister.
1: I used to fight her all the time. Did you fight with your sister when you guys were young?
0: Brother, I still fight with my sister. Like,
1: why? Oh, Latin, yeah.
0: Well, at the baptism, like, her kid wasn't listening to her, so I raised my voice at the kid. That's what uncle, and She got mad at me. I'm like, yo, I'm doing your job for you. Relax.
1: Glad you brought up the baptism.
0: You're welcome.
1: That I, so,
0: mm-hmm.
1: you asked me to be the godfather of your child. Then you go on vacation. I'm trying to get the timeline right. You get on vacation with her side of the family to the Dominican Republic. Then your tia, I'm becoming Latin, your aunt, as the gringo would say, Hortensia, calls the radio show and yells at me for wanting, for like, it's nothing to do with me. You asked me to be the godfather of your child. I say, I would love to. Then we him and haw for a minute. Then you go, all right. And then you rescind it. I didn't even talk about that on the radio. You pull it back, and then you have the baptism. Did you expect me to, like, I don't know what you wanted from me.
0: So two things. Number one, you made it very clear that there was going to be no financial gifts to my daughter. I'm not saying that's the reason. That's what Hortensia thought.
1: That's not the case, but I would have, I mean, I just the whole, I think that the reason you picked me is because you felt that you would be, she, like, if you were, God forbid, something to happen to you guys, that she'd be taken care of. And then I start realizing, I'm not going to, what am I going to do? I'm going to take this child away from the rest of her family?
0: This is a, it was a business decision. It was a, it's, I'm trying to set this kid up. That's what I'm trying to do.
1: So who's going to be the godfather? Who are the godparents now? That's since I'm out.
0: I'm not going to let Hortensia got in my ear. She got in my ear. You were out of town. It was like, you know what? For the next one, Paul will take the next one.
1: You're having more kids?
0: I hope not. But if I do, Paul, that one's yours. And I'm saying it from now, Tia, you can't say anything. No, but my buddy from when I was like in fifth grade, Marcus, he's the godfather, as well as my cousin Alex.
1: It's a better move, man. He's going to be around a lot longer than me. How old is he? 30-something?
0: Yeah, he's 32.
1: Yeah, you want some 60-something-year-old dude as your, you know, I mean, I granted I look like the godfather, but all right, I'm glad that we accomplished that. At the baptism, your wife's sister's husband that you hate,
0: mm-hmm.
1: did he show up?
0: Showed up to the church. Then we get to the reception at my in-law's house. He was nowhere to be found. He was not there at all. I think he may have left the ceremony, like he may have been the first one out the door. Because his wife is the godmother.
1: Oh, my God.
0: Which you have no
1: idea. You have the
0: idea.
1: Worst. I mean, I think we could do a whole show on listeners that have family strife.
0: You have like no you idea guys. How much I wanted to rescind that one. I was like, I'll keep Paul. I'm rescinding the godmother. And my wife is like, no, we can't do it. That's my sister. It's going to ruin the relationship. I'm like, he's ruining the relationship. I'm giving him what he wants. Dude, I wanted to rescind that so bad. It took everything in my... I would have gotten divorced before I rescinded it, I think. So I didn't.
1: Man.
0: But she's the godmother, so he was there for that, for her. Had she not been the godmother, he wouldn't have been there.
1: All right, I'm going to ask right now. I'm so glad... I'm actually glad I'm not part of this family because you guys are a mess.
0: You will be.
1: Like, I think that you're... I think your fear of... you know, I wish you'd probably get a therapist on. And
0: nah, I don't do therapy.
1: To talk about this because I think that... Or you
3: therapy.
1: Should write a letter.
0: No.
1: Yes.
0: No,
1: oh, Cubans don't do therapy?
0: No, we're men.
1: But I mean, like, someone needs to talk you through how you have, how can you possibly, you know, this, you guys are all young. Mm-hmm. You're going to go the next 40 years not talking to your wife's husband, your wife's sister's husband?
0: He's not very healthy, so I don't think I have to wait that long. And he's old, so I think I'm good.
1: How old is he?
0: Like 40.
1: That's old.
0: I'm just saying he's got 8 years on me.
1: God, help me.
0: He's got 8 years on me, and he's not as jacked as I am.
1: But do you really need this in your life?
0: No, I'd rather not. You know what's crazy, though? Remember how I said in DR, like, he had the family picking sides? I have like, there's four siblings. It's Laura plus three more. He's one of them. There's another sibling that their significant other is very clearly on his side. And I'm like, yo, now I'm losing this other-in-law as well. Brother, I'm running out of numbers.
1: But we don't know. You can't pinpoint why this is happening. This is what makes me insane. You still don't know why he doesn't talk to you or hates you.
0: I do.
1: Or do you?
0: I do.
1: You're just not telling us.
0: I do know.
3: Why does he hate you?
0: All right. So I'm going to delete this from the podcast so it doesn't live on the internet. But if you're listening right now, boom, you're welcome. His best friend is Laura's ex. They dated for 5 years. He had an engagement ring in his pocket. And the end of their relationship may have intersected with the beginning of ours. At least the friendship. I'll tell you, Laura and I never did anything wrong. We crossed emotional lines for sure. Like, how else would she know that she wanted to break up with a guy that she's been with for 5 years?
1: You were the Laura whisperer.
0: I was the Laura whisperer. I was the home. I was a homewrecker. We never did anything physically inappropriate while they were together. But I am the reason they broke up.
1: I know this dude did that. This did this to a friend of mine's wife, and he was like becoming her emotional soulmate while they were going through marriage issues, and then she ended up dumping my buddy and marrying a guy.
3: The work husband, work wives. Those lead to crazy affairs. Those are all starting out as just friendships that lead to like an emotional connection.
0: You mean two Wendy, people?
1: Wendy, this is Gina's big concern of us.
0: You mean two people that are after school care counselors together and one isn't happy in their relationship and the other one's just a swanky, hunky man?
1: Is that what happened?
0: We were both the after school care counselors.
1: You're a snake. You're the worst type of human being.
0: Here's the deal. I was so respectful of her and being in this relationship. I never did anything. I'm going to blame Laura. I'm going to have to blame Laura because she's the one that opened the door. She was like, hey, how come we haven't talked more and stuff? I'm like, you're in a relationship, my guy. And she was like, yeah, but I thought we had something.
1: Why would she be mad at you? You're just some dude that's trying to get laid. Why wouldn't she, if he's disowned you, but he still talks to Laura?
0: No, he doesn't like Laura either.
1: All right, he's got issues. It's all on him. He needs to grow to F up. But his wife needs to step in and say, hey, you need to get it over it. You're married with 3, 4, 5, 6, I don't know how many kids you got at this point. You guys pop out every 15, 20 minutes.
0: Yeah. It's a factory.
1: Wow. Unbelievable.
0: Brother, and you know what's crazy? I'm not the first of Laura's siblings that he would give the silent treatment to. He used to give it to the other sister. Like, so this guy has a track record of being rude to his girlfriend / wife's family. He has a whole track record of it.
1: You can't take this out of the podcast. It's too good.
0: Fine. It's also more work for me.
1: Hits after the show. If you've never downloaded the iHeartRadio app, you should. Reaction from this groundbreaking story. I mean, I think there's plenty of people out there that have these. I don't know what you should do. If there's a therapist out there, what do you do if you're the Diaz family? Do you keep this going forever and let it fester and ruin your family, or do you get past it? And how do you get past it? I don't have the skills. I'm an Italian American. I would just take it to my father and his sister didn't talk for 25 years.
0: They took it to the grave.
1: To the grave. Yeah, she died and he was like, she's dead, whatever.
0: Well, that's how this family is, man. They don't talk about anything. And so I know it's going to be just like that, to the grave.
1: I know you guys are busy driving in, getting ready for work. If you have some expertise in this arena, can you help them? This is all very true and real dramatic radio. It's not made up BS. The number's 877-210-5936. Or you can leave a message on the iHeartRadio app, the TalkBack mic. I also want to just say that the random question of the day is coming up as well.
0: I got a button for that.
1: You don't know. None of you guys, Wendy and Lewis, don't know what it is.
0: I got a button for the random. Do I press the button?
1: Yeah, hit the button.
2: It's time for Paul's random question of the day.
1: You meet your 18-year-old self. You're allowed 3 words. What do you say?
0: Give me a couple minutes. 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
1: 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I'm going to let it marinate for a minute, and then we're going to take a break and come back. 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
2: Three things I would tell my 18-year-old self: invest in Apple.
3: Genius, man. Yeah, so that's today's random question of the day. Play the button.
1: It's time for Paul's random question of the day.
3: Yeah, 7:36. The random question is, you meet your 18-year-old self. You're allowed three words. What do you say? Carlos is in Hialeah. Good morning, Carlos, and welcome to the show.
4: Hey, good morning, Paul. First time, long time. Go WSHE, buddy.
3: Oh, my God. Yeah, Carlos, what happened? We used to be these young guys, and now look at us. Old bastards.
4: I used to listen to WSHE, and I also had the bumper sticker on the bumper of my car, buddy.
3: Damn. The three words are...
4: The three words are, join the army.
3: Really? That's something I did not expect.
4: Yes, sir.
3: Did you join the Navy or something? What did you do?
5: He's a Coast Guard.
4: No, I didn't. But I would have joined the armed forces. I would have had a better career than I had now, I would think. Just a thought.
3: That's interesting. I've been racking my brain, and you know what the last guy said on the iHeartRadio app: buy Apple stock. Yes, wouldn't that be nice if you knew? You know, that's like a time machine thing. I'm wondering if Lewis agree. Like mine would have been stop getting fat.
5: Because it hit me
3: not at 18. I didn't get heavy till much later. But I think my career might have been like. And don't get me wrong, my radio career has been a blessing and it's been wonderful. And I did very well financially, and I'm happy with my place in society, blah, blah, blah. But if I'd have been thin, I'd have been sitting. After I saw Jay Leno's house in Newport, Rhode Island, I think I would have been a better-looking guy, and I might have got into television and made some stupid money, which I always wanted to be. I don't know about you guys. I always wanted to be like a famous guy.
5: Oh, yeah?
3: And that was my goal.
5: Is that why you got into a profession where you are D-list celebrity?
3: I wanted to be famous. That was my whole goal in life. And I thought there was a way to get on Saturday Night Live, but I didn't know, you know, how do you go from... I've read every book, and I've listened to every podcast, and I've heard every interview with the people that have made it to SNL. And not one of them came from Lake Worth in Palm Beach.
4: Hey, Paul, can I add another one?
5: Which means you're due.
3: Yeah, go ahead.
4: Can I add another one in there?
3: Yes,
4: how about
3: Carlos.
4: Stop watching porn.
5: I'm going to hang up.
4: As an 18-year-old.
3: This is becoming therapeutic. At 18, they didn't have it. Like, there was no internet for us. I don't know where'd you get porn at 18?
4: What about Hustler magazines? Remember Hustler magazines?
3: Of course. They were disgusting.
5: Carlos, you didn't listen when they told you you would go blind. You're not going to listen to yourself and as a future you. You're not going to listen.
3: All right. Carlos, may I ask, what did your career end up being? Since you didn't join the Army.
4: I'm a truck driver. I work for Estes Express Lines. LTL.
3: Do you think had you gone to college that your career might have been different?
4: I'm probably making more money now than I would have gone to college, I think. I make six figures as a truck driver.
3: Ooh. Oh, no, what are you whining about? What the hell you comp- what do you think the college, Army would have done?
4: College is a waste of money. It's a waste of money.
3: You know, I can't say that it was for me because I don't know if I would have had my career had I not gone to journalism school. I mean, Wendy, do you think it was a waste of money for you?
6: No, I think it was actually good for me, honestly. I think that's why I got my first job.
3: Yeah, me too. I got my first job out of there, Carl. But no, I hear a lot of people say that. Like, but I will say, Carlos, let me say this. Some of the contacts and people that I met through school really helped me along in life. Like guys that I graduated with become company presidents and, you know, this and that. So I don't know. It's, I guess it depends on what, you know, what you're looking for. But I wonder how the Army might have helped you. I appreciate the call there, Carlos. You're a good guy. Because I got friends that were in the service that are like, I had a buddy in the Navy. Hated it. Yeah. It was the worst thing he ever did.
5: Yeah, PTSD's wild.
3: You meet your 18-year-old self. You're allowed three words. What do you say? The number is 877-210-5936. Martin in Coral Springs. You're on the air.
7: It's definitely don't go home.
5: Don't go home?
7: Don't go home. What? I had already bought Apple stock.
3: Okay.
7: And as soon as I got home, first thing my mother did was she told me to sell it so I could pay for college.
5: Oh, no. Don't go home. Martin, 18-year-old, don't go home.
3: Oh, Martin. is this true, really?
7: I bought $865 in Apple stock at IPO.
5: How much would that be worth? Have you done the math or...
7: I don't even know.
3: What year was that?
7: I don't even know. I don't even think about it anymore.
5: Yeah, don't think about it. Don't go home.
3: I'm gonna ruin your day right now.
7: Go ahead.
3: What year were you 18?
5: IPO, man. It was the first when it was first offered. He bought what, 840?
7: I was $864 some odd cents. It was an entire summer of working at a summer camp.
5: What made you put so much trust in Steve Jobs?
7: It wasn't Steve Jobs. I was a budding computer nerd.
5: Oh.
7: Okay. And I'm not an Apple fan.
3: All right. Here it is. An $864 investment in Apple stock at its 1980 IPO would be worth approximately... Anybody want to guess?
7: I really almost it's gotta don't be over want
5: a mil. Oh wait, then don't tell him. It's got to be over
3: I'm
5: a mil,
3: have
5: huh?
3: To. Martin, I'm going to tell you right now.
7: Would it be enough that I wouldn't have had to go to college to begin with?
3: Well, it would be worth about $2,717,046 today.
5: Don't go
3: before
5: home.
3: Taxes.
5: Don't go home. He's laughing.
7: I think that's good advice. I think don't go home kind of cut that one.
3: Oh, my God. This may be one of the greatest and saddest phone calls I've ever received.
5: I am so sorry, Martin.
3: Oh, my God. All right. Poor Martin. Hey, Martin, so what did you end up doing with your life?
7: Me? I'm in technologies.
3: Did you make any real money?
7: Not especially.
5: Did you make $2 million?
3: In your lifetime?
7: Nowhere near.
5: No? Great.
3: Nowhere near. Oy vey. Oh, all right, God. Martin. Sorry about that, but I do appreciate your honesty. I still haven't gotten Lewis, and I haven't gotten Wendy, so I'm dying to hear what yours would be. What do you tell your 18-year-old self, Wendy?
6: Trust your gut.
3: What does that mean?
6: It means if you have a gut instinct. I think it happens to women more than men, but anytime I have gone against my gut or had this weird feeling and did it anyway, it's backfired. So just, I need to trust my gut because I had a hard time doing that before. But I think it's a woman, we always have these like gut instincts or whatever. And ignore them. Don't ignore them.
3: I don't know how realistic it is. It's like, it's like someone's last night said, well, things happen for a reason. And I'm like, no, they don't. I don't buy the things happen for a reason routine. Like,
6: if something
3: really?
6: In your gut isn't sitting right, don't do it. That's all I'm going to say.
3: If you feel like, things could go south here, like maybe you shouldn't rob that bank.
6: Right.
3: Yeah.
6: Get out of the car.
3: Trust your gut.
6: Yeah. Trust your gut.
3: You're next. I haven't got your three, but so it's 7:45. We'll take a break. Also, listener, weigh in. Leave us a message on the app. Call the show. What are you? I want to talk to you today. This is an effort to get to know you a little bit better. What are you doing? It's a 4 minute. Hold on for 4 minutes. The number is 877-210-5936. You meet your 18-year-old self. You're allowed three words. What do you say? We'll take your calls. And then at some point, I'm going to be asking in the next segment, for a contestant for the Castronovo $1,000 Minute. Back shortly.
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0: Running to the bathroom. Did you tell them what we were doing?
1: I did. I reset the table. We got the random question of the day. I even played the button. Look at us.
0: Good for you. But so Mike in Orlando, what did I say mine was? Oh, yeah, don't get fat. What was yours, Lewis?
1: I haven't said mine yet. I'm trying to really Mike give myself wisdom, so go to Mike, yeah.
0: Mike in Orlando, go ahead. What are you? Three words you tell your 18-year-old self.
2: Don't be stupid.
1: That works.
0: Did you do some? That's good. I mean, you should. I tell my kid that all the time, but it doesn't necessarily register. you know, 18 is just a tough. You think you know everything, you know nothing. Back when I was 18, Paulie, we had the drink. Yeah, buddy.
2: Back in when I was 18, I left Massapequa and moved to Florida. So I was a few years behind you.
0: What year did you move to Florida?
2: Moving to Florida. 81.
0: What year? 81, yeah. We came down in 71.
1: Is Massapequa where you were from?
2: You got
1: up there?
2: Here a little bit before me.
0: Massapequa is a Long Island. It's got to be close to where Central Islip, where I'm from. That's where the Alec Baldwin and Stephen Baldwin were.
2: I went to school from middle school through high school with Billy, and Stephen came to high school when we were seniors.
1: Stephen Baldwin?
2: Stephen was a clown even back then. Billy was our class president, and Stephen would do anything. One day we're sitting in the cafeteria, and one of the guys said, "Stephen, why don't you go jump in that trash can?" You know, the big Rubbermaid sitting in the cafeteria. He went head first right in, feet flailing in the air.
1: And that's the guy that thought he was going to be the next Tom Cruise.
0: All right, if you're
1: I hate him.
0: Earlier today during the lightning round, Stephen Baldwin got interviewed, and he's like, "I left Hollywood because I didn't want to be the next Tom Cruise." And we were like, "Yeah, you don't probably won't have that opportunity.
1: You're probably good."
0: But Billy, you know, Billy Baldwin, he did some acting as well, but Alec is really the only one that went through the roof, right?
2: Exactly.
0: Did you know Alec?
2: Hey, Paul.
0: What?
2: First time we raised a beer was in 1993 together. You remember when you hosted the watch party for the Florida-Kentucky game on Federal Highway near, I think it was Commercial?
0: Absolutely. I do remember that night because that was one of the biggest, that was the biggest turnaround for Florida right then and there when Danny Werfel hit Chris Doering for the touchdown and the place erupted, and that was the beginning of... Doering's got a touchdown! Doering, very famous call by Mick Hubert. My mind is some.
1: That was 93?
0: Yeah.
1: Oh, man, that had to be the last time you guys were relevant. That's crazy.
0: The bar was called the theater.
2: That's not funny at all.
0: What did you say?
1: I said that was must have been the last time you guys were relevant, which is obviously not true. You had Tebow. It's fine.
0: Yeah. But right. My buddy Wally Schwartz.
1: What? What are you going to be mean?
0: You were already mean.
2: No, the last time I ran into Paul and I did a bunch of the happy hours with Paul and Young Ron, rest in peace. Always hanging out with those guys. It was a blast. But the last time I saw Paul, Doring got me a couple of shots of Jack Daniels, and I was having a good time. And I walked into the stands. I had my three kids in tow, and I saw Paul sitting on his seats already. And I went over and said hello, and Paul's like, "Oh, get this guy away from me."
0: Hell yes.
1: Hell yeah.
0: I never said that. No way.
2: I was probably three sheets by kickoff, that was the night Tebow went wild, and we won 26-3. So against Miami,
0: Mike, we got to hook up. We got to get to we got to rekindle our friendship, Mike. Lewis, give me his number, all right?
2: Dude.
0: Hold on. I just realized that it's time for the Castronovo $1,000 Minute, and we're going to need a contestant. So caller three.
1: Oh, just real quick like that. Thank you. All right, I'm going to turn my mic off, so you're good.
0: 877-210-5936 is the phone number. No, don't turn your mic off. I need you to tell me what your three are.
1: Oh, man.
0: What are your three words, Luis Diaz? You meet your 18-year-old self You're allowed 3 words. What do you say?
1: Stop eating.

0: How old are you?
1: That's it. I'm 32. My three words are stop eating now or stop eating run. Stop eating and lift. But stop eating.
0: That's five words.
1: Stop eating, lift. Or stop eating
0: stop
1: now.
0: Stop eating lift doesn't make sense. It's not a sentence. You can't stop
1: there's
0: eating
1: a comma.
0: Lift is a joke.
1: There's
0: lift
1: a comma.
0: No, there's no commas allowed. It's three simple words.
1: Okay, see? These are the rules we got to establish, Paul. All right, so stop eating now. Those are my three.
0: You can't stop eating. How about don't get fat, just like mine?
1: Nah, because I got to stop eating. I have a problem. It's a problem.
0: When did it hit you? Were you a fat kid in grade school?
1: Brother, I weigh less now than I did in high school. So for my whole life, I've been a fat guy.
0: I was an athlete through high school, and I did the freshman 15 thing in college. You get the calls. I'll talk to Wendy.
1: Freshman 15, rookie numbers. Rookie numbers.
0: Well, you know, when you move out of your parents' house and you get to drink beer every night.
2: Yeah, but now these kids in college today, they're on like wellness journeys. They don't gain any weight. They drink water. They work out. They're doing Pilates in Gainesville. Yeah, I know. They're on a wellness journey.
0: Do you believe that is part of the, this wellness journey of which you speak is part of the fraternity and sorority system? Because those frat boys drink, man.
2: They drink, but they also work out. They're also, we weren't acting like this in college in Gainesville. There's no way. I was looking at how much water I intook. I worked out, but nothing crazy. I
0: mean, no one ever told it. We didn't drink. I did high school football in South Florida in August, and we weren't allowed to drink water. I mean, we've learned a lot. So maybe we were not allowed to drink water. Yeah, our coach said it made you weak.
1: Yeah.
0: I'm so surprised that nobody died.
2: How many people threw up on the field?
0: I mean, I used to sneak. It was so hot in August for 2 days that when Ziploc baggies were invented, I remember Lug and I and P-Head, we took Ziplocs, filled them with water, and we would put them inside our helmets.
1: That's genius.
0: And then we would take our helmet off. We'd had water, and we would like. I remember that we knew where a sprinkler head was on the field. And if you got like tackled or you fell, you'd fall near the sprinkler head. And just on the onset that there might have been the outside chance that there might have been a drip of
1: water
0: sucking on a sprinkler head in the dusty, nasty field.
1: Paul, how about not only were you not allowed to drink water, if you were running sprints and you like bent over to breathe and the coach would be like, no, good air's up here. Stand up. Good air's up here. It's like, and then I saw a study like a couple years after I graduated, like, no, actually the cold air, the better air is down. And like you open your lungs more. If you hunch over, you expand and you get more oxygen and it's better for you to hunch over.
0: I mean, our coaches, they didn't know anything. This is the 70s when I played high school ball. And you didn't play ball, did you?
1: Yeah, of course I did.
0: I thought you were fat.
1: Oh, bro, I was an offensive lineman.
0: Fair. So was I, but I wasn't. Let's put it this way: I played offensive tackle at 204 pounds, 6 feet, 204.
1: I played center senior year. I think I was at 260 senior year.
0: Oh, you're a big one. I'm surprised you didn't get
1: big
0: recruited.
2: I was a cheerleader, but I'm not going to give my weight.
1: Nice,
0: you don't need to.
1: Nice.
0: All right,
1: that works.
0: Well, I'll guess 118, 105.
2: Yeah, exactly. It was definitely like less than 120.
0: We got to do the Castronovo $1,000 Minute. You ready?
1: Yeah, man.
3: It's time for Paul Castronovo's $1,000 Minute.
0: All right, today we go to Anthony in Homestead, Florida. Good morning, Anthony. How you doing, Pally?
4: Morning, guys. What's going on?
0: Buddy, I got 60 seconds on a clock. I got 10 questions. If you get them right, I will pay you out of the goodness of my heart and my wife's ATM card. Anthony, before we get started today, brother, how about you meet your 18-year-old self and you're allowed three words? What do you say?
4: 18-year-old self, three words.
1: No curse.
4: Invest in real estate or something now.
1: Invest in Bitcoin. Buy some
0: Andrew,
1: Bitcoin.
0: The last guy said, Bitcoin made you money?
1: When I was 18, if I would have put any amount of money in Bitcoin, I wouldn't be here right now.
0: I remember some guy once said to me, you got to buy this company. It's called Snapple. Like, I'm not gonna put $5,000 in Snapple. What the hell is Snapple?
1: The juice?
0: Yeah, Snapple, the iced tea. Huh. And turns out this guy's got a yacht. This guy's got a he's got a mansion. I'm like, oh, I'm such a dummy. All right, man. What do you do now, Anthony?
4: I work for, I do electric meters.
0: All right. Well, maybe you'll get a grand out of me today. You ready?
4: County.
0: I'm going to start throwing questions your way. I'm going to start the clock. Lewis, you tell me when you're ready.
5: I'm going to, right here.
0: Okay, Anthony, I'm going to ask question number one, and then we're going to start the clock. Go as fast as you can. Number one, name a soda that isn't Coke. Go.
4: Pepsi.
0: Number two, name a city in Florida other than Margate.
4: Homestead.
0: Number three, what animal can live without water for the longest time?
4: Camel.
0: Yes. Number four, what is the capital of Jamaica?
4: Kingston.
0: Yes. Number five, how many sides does a hexagon have?
4: Six.
0: Yes. Number six, what is the national sport of Jamaica?
4: Soccer.
0: Cricket. Son of a gun. You were ripping through them and you were doing very well. But
4: cricket, man.
0: I know.
1: Dude.
0: Yeah, man, we play cricket over here, man. Don't play no soccer. Don't play the soccer.
1: Was that two Jamaica questions?
0: Yeah. I had a third one coming. I don't know why.
1: Kingston. A lot of Jamaica.
0: Kingston. I'm thinking about travel. I don't know.
1: Name a city other than Margate. That's the one you chose to, because that's everyone's go-to in Florida is Margate.
0: I know. Margate. Yeah. So everybody be like, Margate.
1: Ah! Yeah. So good.
0: It took him a second. He's like, Homestead. That's where he lives. Anthony, so nice good. To meet you. Have a hectic day. It's time for the news.
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9: I am Luis Diaz.
2: And I'm Wendy Grossman. An active brush fire in the Everglades now forcing emergency highway closures and park evacuations. The Florida Forest Service and local fire crews shutting down a major stretch of U.S. 41 in both directions this morning, ordering a precautionary evacuation of the nearby Everglades Safari Park. There is zero containment at this hour. The highway's been going to be reopened, but drivers are urged to be careful and understand that visibility is below normal today. A U.S. Postal Service worker in Florida is accused of stealing a winning lottery ticket from the mail and then cashing it in.
1: Ooh.
2: She got all the way to cashing it in before being caught. Lakeisha Lockhart was arrested July 23rd after a joint investigation. She then admitted that she did, in fact, steal the ticket. The lotto player who won reported that he won the pick four ticket. It was worth $2,600 and it never arrived at his destination. It was then traced to the Florida Lotto office in Miami and redeemed. The woman now faces multiple charges, including grand theft.
1: But how do we, I'm sorry. So the guy mailed in his winning ticket?
0: They mailed it to a family member, right?
2: Yeah. Yeah.
0: Why wouldn't you just cash the damn thing and send him a check?
1: You earned that.
0: Why would you risk, what idiot would risk throwing a freaking a lottery ticket worth big money in the mail?
2: Anything of that much value.
0: Take the money and Venmo it to yourself, to someone, you dummy. You know what? You deserve everything you get.
2: Yeah, you put it in the bank, right. Put it in a safe place first.
0: My God.
2: That's just crazy. Well, the more people find out about it.
0: I'm glad the person got busted, but Jesus.
2: Yeah, that one's crazy. We've been talking about that bartender brothel outside of the Bayside. Mm-hmm. Well, this morning, the Texas man accused of assaulting the bartender.
0: Wait. What are you talking about? Bartender brothel?
2: Oh, sorry. I know. Didn't say bar. Brothel. The Texas guy that basically beat up the bartender outside of Bayside Marketplace.
1: Brawl? Are you talking about brawl?
2: Yeah, I didn't say brothel. Brawl.
1: Oh, my God. I heard brothel.
0: The guy from Texas that punched the lady in the head. Yeah, threw her on the ground. Yeah, broke her tooth.
2: Yeah, he was eating the stuff off the bar garnishes. Anyway. He's out of jail on bond. He says that he defends his action. He claims that the entire thing was an accident and that he did not shove this waitress. But basically, he was there trying to eat all the food.
0: We saw the friggin' video. How could he say he didn't hit her?
2: I don't know.
0: And he was supposed, and his wife's a piece of dirt as well.
1: Why?
0: When the cops came to the restaurant, they're like, who's the guy? She's like, I'm not saying anything. She wouldn't say his name. She got arrested as well. And they were supposed to go on a cruise. He missed his cruise. Screw that guy, man.
1: Dude, all right, question. You get on the cruise. Let's say he did. Let's say the cruise was the next day. He gets on board. You see you're going viral. Do you just stay in the Bahamas and live there for a month?
0: Dude, they'll be waiting for you in Jamaica or the Bahamas, wherever the hell that boat got off. They'd be waiting for your ass, and it would drag you home.
1: You think so?
2: I do. I think
1: just wait for the cruise to come back.
0: I think before you get off the ship, you're still in U.S. territory. Until you clear customs in the Bahamas, they would have come right on board and just dragged him out of his cabin and given him a good old-fashioned ice beatdown.
1: Well, they have a brig. I think they would have. That's probably what they would have done, just kept him in the brig. Until he came back to Miami.
0: Mistakes. But yeah, I think he was trying to get out of town. They're like, let's just get on a cruise ship.
1: That's wild.
0: How did they think he was going to get out of that one? And they're blaming it on PTSD. Was that it initially?
2: Yeah, but we'll see what happens in the actual court. But it's all over video. I don't know how you say you didn't do something if it's on tape. But
1: straight up.
2: Things have happened in court, that's for sure. And don't forget, school starts next week in Broward, so parents are being urged to get their kids back on the regular sleep schedules this week because they say once school starts next week, it's going to be very difficult to do. So now you've got to adjust your kids now, so you're not paying for it next week. You start by doing it, I think it's like 15 to 20 minutes every night. Get them back on track. Lewis, are your girls off track because they've been home all summer, kind of with no hours?
1: They are completely off during the school year. They're in bed by 7:30. If it's really a crazy night, they're in bed by 8. But no, man, they went to sleep yesterday at 10. Yeah. I went to sleep before they did.
2: You got to start doing it all week long.
1: So
0: I remember my parents made me go to bed. I had to go to bed early in the summer too, man. I hated that. But
2: oh, you did?
0: Do you know when I remember they woke me up one night to see on TV?
1: What?
2: What?
1: Can I guess? I don't want to.
0: The moon landing.
1: I knew it. I knew it.
0: The friggin' moon landing. I came walking out in my little footy pajamas.
2: Couldn't believe it, right?
0: There are people that land on the moon. You want to see this?
1: How did they set the camera up there?
0: Okay. Huh? It was a Hollywood set. It never happened.
1: Yeah, baby. There we go.
0: What else, Wendy?
2: I've seen, those are my four stories. We're down to four stories per newscast. Okay.
0: No, that's fine. I wasn't sure. I wasn't paying attention. Because I'm working on my five here. And
2: I guess I said Florida brothel instead of brawl.
0: Florida man or not bit coming up next. One story. You get to pick a lifeline. I've got this story. Tickets to Adam Ant and Squeeze or Squeeze and Adam Ant at the Hard Rock Live August 20th. It's all about the 1980s this week. If you'd like to play Florida Man or Not and win those tickets, now you got to call the show and tell us if this story is a Florida man or not. Our number is 877-210-5936. 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

0: Hello, folks. It's time now for Florida Man or Not. I got one story here. Our contestant is Triana in Miami Springs. We welcome you to the show. Hi, Triana.
1: Hi.
0: So Squeeze and Adam Ant at the Hard Rock. That's what you're playing for tickets. Where were you in the 80s?
1: In the 80s, I was in elementary school.
0: But you like the old school music?
1: I do.
0: Damn.
2: Adam Ant's fire. College. My mom put me onto Adam Ant when I was young, and I always really dug them.
0: The big hit was Goody Two Shoes.
1: Right? Exactly.
0: Yeah. Squeeze, though, that's one great, great band. It's going to be a good show. Well, Triana, before we jump into Florida Man or Not, it's our random question of the day. We've asked every single person listening and every single person out there to leave messages to call the show. And the question is, are you supposed to hit the button there?
2: Yeah, Lewis? I'm
0: random.
3: It's time for Paul's random question of the day.
0: You meet your 18-year-old self. You're allowed 3 words. What do you say?
1: Stop spending money.
2: I felt that in my heart.
0: That is a good. She says it with conviction, yet pain. I feel the pain.
1: If it could be 5 words, I'd say on crap. Stop spending money on crap.
0: Did you have money at 18? Oh, I see. At 18, you just basically tell yourself that so you would know. I know.
1: Exactly.
0: I tell my son at 26, I'm like, dude, you're making some good money now. Don't just. And he's like, no, I'm good. I'm saving. Like, and then the next conversation is, yeah, me and my buddies are going on a ski trip. I'm like,
2: beautiful.
0: No, you see, that's not the saving part of it. And then you think you're going to be, I got plenty of time, man. I'm single. Then all of a sudden you're married. You're like, damn, I sure could have used that money.
2: Use a couple
1: bucks. Yeah. I think balance, a little spending, a little saving, I think is good.
0: Well, according to society and the story that Wendy had earlier today, Gen Z kids can't afford to even go out to get a bite to eat. Well, I mean, let's face it. How much is a burger at Five Guys? Mike always complains about the $27 burger, shake, and fry. It is expensive, that's for sure.
2: Is Five Guys that expensive?
0: Yeah.
2: That's why you got to go to Chili's, 2 for $20.
0: Right, but the Five Guys, man. It's a superb
2: it's
0: burger.
2: It's a good burger.
0: All right, you ready, Triana?
1: I'm ready.
0: Florida man or not, or in this case, Florida woman, and it involves breast milk.
2: Nice.
0: Lewis, you might want to keep the bell handy for a couple of punchlines that may or may not be coming your way.
2: I have it loaded.
0: This is a woman who stole, and she's from a certain city, who stole a coworker's Stanley cup so she could store her breast milk in it. She accepted responsibility for the theft, and she's going to do a shoplifting awareness course. Here's what happened. Her name is Ariana Moss. She got arrested for stealing a 40-ounce Stanley cup owned by a female coworker at a recreation complex in Blank. Before she stole the $60 item, a witness told the cops, she pointed at it and said, this cup would be great to hold my breast milk.
2: What?
0: Then they went back and looked at the camera, and they showed her hiding the stolen Stanley cup in her lunchbox before walking out of the rec center where she worked as the boss. She quit her job 3 days after the theft. She's been barred from having any contact with the rec center. This is one of those real tit-for-tat stories. But she had the breast intentions. I mean, she didn't mean to. the detectives walked in. They're like, let's milk this for evidence. Well, thankfully, they nipped it in the bud. All right. That's all I got for you. Florida woman or not?
1: Oh, my gosh. This one is a hard one. Can I get a little help maybe from you, Paul? Yes. From you. What would you say?
0: You can't get it from me because I have the story, but you can ask Wendy Grossman, official WIOD News Center lead story person, or Luis Diaz, comedian.
2: Wait a second. Gee, I wonder.
0: Who, respected news personality or comic Louis Dia, who would you like to use as your lifeline?
1: I think I'm going to go with Louis.
2: Hell yeah.
1: What do you think?
2: Because I have the most experience with breast milk in this show.
4: Yeah, for sure.
2: Not for nothing.
1: It just doesn't sound. It doesn't sound like a Miami woman, but I'm kind of. I don't know. It could be.
2: Not for nothing.
1: A Florida woman.
0: It's going to be Florida, not just Miami.
1: Florida.
2: I'm listening to this story, and I'm like, you know what? Yetis are pretty popular down here.
0: Not Yeti. Stanley.
2: Stanley. Stanleys are very, very popular. $60. It can't be. I don't know. I feel bad that you chose me. I would say Florida.
1: All right. I'm going with Florida. It's got to be Northern Florida, though. That's
2: no,
1: for sure.
2: I would not say Florida, actually. I would not
1: Florida?
2: Say Florida.
1: No. We're going to go a little further north.
0: It is Largo, Florida.
2: Oh, yes, you got it right. Okay, good.
1: Oh, yes.
0: Here's what I took out of the story. Wait a minute. They're $60 for those things?
2: Stanley Cups, yeah, brother. Yeah.
0: Why? You know,
2: the Owalas at Target are cheaper. Like, just get an Owala.
0: My buddy Oliver Saucy and his wife Annie gave me a Stanley Cup with my name on it. Remember the 40th anniversary cruise we went on, a Virgin cruise? And he came on the cruise and he brought it to me as a gift. I have not used it once. I actually made a daiquiri. I made a drink out of it at home, but I don't take it. I don't think men walk. Like, I see women everywhere with Stanley Cups. Yeah. Do men use them?
2: The non-straight ones, for sure. No, my buddy swears by the Stanley Cup for fishing. I'm like, brother, really? Use a Yeti. Like, men use Yeti cups because we are Yetis. We are. Brr. But he loves his Stanley Cup. And I don't know why you don't take it on the boat. Because it really does keep things at the temperature they're supposed to be at, just like a Yeti does.
0: It seems like too big to fit.
2: In a cup holder? You need a special cup holder.
0: Okay, I'm out. How dare they charge $60 for it? I'm a Yeti guy.
4: It's a full bottle of wine in it, though.
2: Oh, hey now.
0: Says the woman from Parkland.
2: Hey now.
0: Triana, enjoy the concert. Yes. Squeeze it out of me. It was a pleasure getting to know you. And stop spending money, you big dumb.
2: I'm happy I got to help you, Triana. Thanks. You made the right choice in choosing me.
4: Hey.
1: Right, thank you, Louis. Thank you for your help.
0: We have a fascinating conversation coming up next. When I saw this story yesterday, I was like, we got to get this. And Wendy tracked this person down.
2: In a minute. Wendy, you're a stud, dude.
0: Yeah, I don't know how she did it. You're an investigative reporter. But anyway, they're doing a naked dinner. They're doing a naked dinner at a restaurant in Hollywood. And we got the chef owner joining the show. I have so many questions. Like pubic hair and food coming up next on Big.
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2: Feel like going to a naked dinner tonight? Pay attention. It's coming your way. If you're just joining us, it's almost 8:30. And we asked our random question today. You meet your 18-year-old self. You're allowed three words. What do you say? I just got a text from Chef Andre, our old buddy, who is now cooking over at Catch and Cut in Fort Lauderdale. His three words were "buy Microsoft," but I challenge him. I believe Microsoft is one word. So then he only gave me two words. But a lot of us are going back saying, man, I should have bought Apple. I should have bought... Yeah, we all... Like, what is the one today that you like? So I bought that stupid SpaceX. It's in the toilet. But that wouldn't have got me rich anyway.
3: How would we know? I guess the most recent one would be the Bitcoin. Like, when I was in high school and college, Bitcoin was coming out.
2: Yeah.
3: I saw a story the other day of how there was a video game competition where the winner, the first three places won money, and fourth and fifth place won like 100 Bitcoin. And it was like nothing. But those people own 100 Bitcoin now.
2: Right, but is it worth anything?
3: Big brother. Let me Google, what is one Bitcoin worth?
2: I'm just saying, 100 Bitcoin, what do they give them?
3: They give them a hard drive with... Bitcoin is worth $62,000.
2: And you own 100 of them?
3: Yeah, and you got 100 of those. So what is 62, what would it be, 6 mil?
2: I know. I was told there'd be no math today. All right. Shifting gears. So this gentleman who is joining us right now, very ballsy guy. Well, I don't know if that's the word I want to use in light of tonight. The puns are fast and furious. Chef Murad Ali of Class Soiree Steakhouse in Hollywood is honest to God doing a naked dinner tonight at his fine dining restaurant. Why someone would do this is beyond me, but this is your forum, Chef. Welcome to the Paul Castronovo Show.
4: Good morning. It's time to rise and shine, South Florida.
3: Rise.
2: Chef,
3: rise, you know what I'm saying?
2: Chef,
3: are we allowed to do that?
2: I believe you have you have cooked for me in the past, because I was reading your bio. Like, you were a chef at Tantra, which I went to. Isn't that the place that had like grass on the floor?
4: Yes, it's funny that you say that, because I just had a meeting with the old owner from Tantra yesterday, Tim Hogle, and we talked about the good old times serving guests there. And I'm not going to say this particular service correlates much with what they did is they created an aphrodisiac menu, and they somehow pulled in a lot of big wigs to come there and try the food, and it went well. Like,
2: yeah.
4: That's where Michelle Bernstein got her start. A lot of people, Michael Schwartz from Michael's Genuine, and myself. I guess most of the chefs that came under Tantra are doing pretty well for themselves.
2: And you work for Chef Allen, my dear buddy, at the legendary Chef Allen. So, I mean, you, and then of course Shula Steakhouse, you got quite the chops. But I was reading your bio, you worked for some, like a famous musician, was it?
4: Yeah, I worked for Dwayne Carter, also known as Lil Wayne, for 7 years touring. I worked for Dwayne The Rock Johnson, who we all know as well. So I've worked for some pretty cool Dwayne.
3: Are they closed when you cook for them?
2: They were not naked.
3: They were not naked. Good. That's what I wanted to know.
2: No.
4: You mean Dwayne and Lil Wayne?
2: No, he was just... Stop being goofy.
3: Sorry.
4: No, I love it. I love it.
2: So, all right. So, anyway, fast forwarding to tonight at is it Class Soiree Steakhouse in Hollywood? You're having a 20-person naked dinner. Honest to God, like,
4: yes.
2: Do you just bring in plastic chairs and throw them out at the end of the night?
4: No, let me explain, but that was a good one. The concept of this is to touch a community that is here. South Florida has a large nudist community, and we have a great steakhouse. We specialize in parties, I actually have the host on the line. Her name is Sheba. Sheba, say hi to everybody.
5: Hi, good morning.
2: Hold on, I got to get my shirt off.
4: Oh, gosh. So we were literally just talking about some ideas to do something on social media, just do something remarkable. I tell you, you mentioned three words that I would tell my 18-year-old self. Don't be afraid.
2: All right, that's a good one. I think fear
4: and I'll stop there.
2: Fear gets in a lot of people. I agree with you. Don't be afraid, because fear gets in a lot of people's way of, you know, accomplishing goals. You think you can't do it, blah, blah, blah. Just try, man. All right. Just got to give it a shot. So tonight at this Naked restaurant, let me look at the menu. Veggie spring rolls, strawberry salad. You know what? I'm thinking if I'm going to be naked with a bunch of people, I want to eat light. I don't want to eat heavy.
4: Yes.
2: So you got filet mignon and Florida lobster, but I guess are you serving frozen lobster? Because it's not the season yet, is it?
4: No. Florida lobster is already season right now. But let me start from the top.
2: Mini season.
4: This is going to be a all adult private dining event that's going to be clothing optional. Okay, our first event was held last month, and it was a hit. The customers are going to come in.
2: Do you walk in naked? Do you walk in naked, or
4: No.
2: I don't know, man. I never done this.
4: I'm going to explain it to you. So here we go. When everyone walks in, they're going to be provided a silk robe, men and women. They're going to be given the new leather seat cushion. They're going to be given a lap towel. Now, I can tell you from the last... A lap towel, yeah. Something that you can either sit on or place on your lap.
2: Yeah, because I don't need... Like, if I drop a beignet on my junk and it's hot, I don't need that.
4: Yeah, exactly, right? So the way it's going to work is... The guests are going to come in and have a champagne toast. Then they're going to sit down around 8 p.m. And then dinner starts. And what happens is it's just dinner, you know. I introduce myself. Sheba, our host, is the one that curates everything and kind of keeps the vibe going nicely. These are all like-minded people. They frequent the same clubs, the same restaurants. You know, they don't know each other. These are all strangers. But tonight, they're all couples. Yeah,
2: is it a big hookup? Be honest. Like, if you're naked, I'm not judging. I'm the horny as the next guy, but I don't get nudism. Like, I just don't get it. I just don't understand it. I mean, like, if you're drinking wine and you're naked and the chick across the table, like, what's up? Are they swingers? What is this? Come on, Shadow.
4: I think so. Go ahead, Sheba. You were there.
5: Well, we are all adults. Whatever you decide to do outside of the restaurant, that is your business.
2: Oh, hell yeah.
5: There is no sex in the restaurant. However, if you decide, hey, the person or the people across the table look very hot, you guys can exchange numbers and do whatever the hell you want to do. we're just here to give good food, good service, and able to let people be themselves in the nude.
2: Before I forget... Let's give the plug. If someone is listening going, you know what? This sounds like my kind of deal. What is it called? First of all, what is the cost tonight?
4: It's $150 per person. For a single bin, it's $250. And that's the cost out the door. Tax and gratuity is included.
2: Wait. Hold on. Single men is $250, but it's other people's $150? What?
3: Like if I come with my wife, it's $150 for the both of us.
4: Yes. Okay. No, if you come with your wife, it's $300 for you both.
2: But if a single dude shows up, it's
4: $250. If you come by yourself, it's $250. Yes.
3: And I got a question. I got a question because... what's up, Mike?
2: Hold up. Mike Mayo, the food critic, just texted me. He said he's drinking his coffee at home right now, buck naked. That's nice, Mike. That's the visual. That's the visual I wanted. That's where I'm at mentally now.
4: Well, I'm telling you, this is one of the – well, first of all, we're going on 8 years in business, right? And that's already a feat in itself in downtown Hollywood. We are one of the highest-rated steakhouses in South Florida. If you were to Google Class Warrior Steakhouse, we're 4.8 on OpenTable and Google. There's only one other restaurant that's higher, and they haven't been around as long as us. So what we do is we bring culinary luxury and superb service. That's what we do 7 days a week. One day out of the month, we allow this group of people to come and take their clothes off or let their hair down, whatever you want to think, you want to think it.
2: Chef, are the servers and the bartenders and the waitresses all naked as well?
4: No. Everyone is fully clothed except the guests. And the guests have an option to take off what they like to take off. Whatever they want to take off, they can take off.
2: Do your employees have to sign a release saying that they're not going to, like, this is an honest question, like an awkward work condition? Like, they're making me work with a bunch of naked people. I mean, do they have to sign an NDA?
4: No. Well, my crew signed an NDA before they even started working here. And we can't film people and take.
2: I think the problem is, how do you tip when you got no, like, sorry.
3: You got no wallet. Sorry, got no cash.
4: The tip is included. No pun intended, but the tip is included.
2: Yeah. What tip is that?
3: I was really hoping Chef was just in there with
4: it's
3: apron
4: actually
3: only.
4: Gonna be No. I introduce myself, I introduce the dishes, and then I let Sheba take over.
2: And do you look, like, when you're in there, Chef, and you walk in, you just, like, look up to the ceiling, look away, or are you looking right at the boobs?
4: No, I've been talking to a lot of feminists. And it's respected when people, you know, you look at their eyes. I mean, I'm almost 50 years old. I don't get turned on by looking at a woman's breast anymore. Just don't.
3: That's because the quality of breast at this event must not be.
2: You're the one.
4: No, right, it actually was nice. It was nice. Beautiful women. The last event was 8 women and 2 couples. This event is all couples so far.
2: Oh, wow.
4: And we have 4 seats left, just to let the fans know.
2: All right, how do our listeners fill those seats at the Naked Dinner tonight at Class Soiree Steakhouse?
4: At 7 o'clock.
2: 7 o'clock. How do they
4: do it? Well, they can reach out to me directly at 786-290-7295. They could also go on Eventbrite. But Eventbrite is going to start blocking reservations around 4 p.m. So they just need to stay in touch with me directly at my phone number, and I'll make the reservation for them.
2: Or else they can call us and we'll put them in touch. Thank you, Chef. And listen, when you guys,
4: you're welcome.
2: Let me know when you put the clothes back on. I'm going to bring the whole show in. We're going to have a nice dinner. All right.
4: I'll tell you that's tomorrow. Just not today.
2: Okay, good. All right, no, I'm not coming today. We'll see you in the next couple of weeks, all right?
4: All right, thank you for calling. Thank you, guys. Much of luck.
2: Good luck tonight. Thanks, Shelba or Sheba.
5: Thank you.
2: Bye. I can't. It's a swinger thing, right?
3: Well, he says no, but then Sheba goes, yeah.
2: She was like, yeah. Like, oh, you know what I'm talking about. Holy 877-210-5936. Wendy, could you do this?
6: I don't think I could ever do it, but I do think we should send Mike Mayo to it and then give a review because he's drinking his coffee.
2: Mayo,
6: I think
2: Mayo,
6: it also
2: Mayo, I'm paying.
6: How you grew up. Like
2: Mayo, if you're listening, I'm paying. I'm gonna pay. I'll buy Mike Mayo's dinner if he goes.
3: What's this? What's this sauce next to the steak? It's a little sticky.
2: Oh,
3: it's a little
2: okay. I knew you.
3: Creamy.
2: It's not hollandaise. On that note, we'll take a break and we'll come back. It's the Monday edition of The Five. The Five is we throw a random topic out there. We got to pick our top five. It's today. I don't know how it happened. We were talking about, I was telling you about this TV
3: ride or
2: show.
3: Die.
2: This Ride or Die, this action comedy. And then Lewis said, how about if we do the top five action comedy movies? And I'm going to say this. With all due respect, my five are so much better than yours, and I don't even know what your five are.
3: Brother, I have honorable mentions. My five is unbeatable.
6: My five is kind of slowly go for one.
2: Women don't like action comedies, I don't think. I got a couple of 80s movies in there, I believe.
3: I might have to change one of mine because my wife's favorite is not even in my honorable mentions.
2: I think all yours are going to be Jackie Chan, Rush Hour garbage. I will be back with
3: you.
2: The Five next.
7: The Five.
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1: Morning, Paul, Lewis. The three words I would tell my 18-year-old self would be to avoid, and then the next two words would be my ex's first and last name.
2: That's like 50 words.
3: Avoid Luis Diaz, like his ex's last name.

0: hijinks ensue. And they put it in the category of action comedy, which I think is one of the best.
1: It is.
0: If it makes you laugh and is still like, you know. So I'm going to give you my five, and I'm almost. Now, you have to lock yours in right now before I give you mine.
1: I'm locked.
0: You can't change them. You can't change them because you're going to hear mine and go like, oh, Paul's right.
1: I'm all locked. Right. I got it written down.
0: Hold it up, Wendy. There's mine.
2: All me right. too.
0: At number five, the first Lethal Weapon.
1: It's a top. That's yep. great.
0: I mean, and that's my number five. That could be a easy number one.
1: Oh, you're ranking
0: but
1: yours.
0: Mel Gibson.
1: You're not even just giving a general five.
0: I rank. You better rank them.
1: Oh, no.
0: Because my number one is far and away the number one. But I mean, Mel Gibson comes onto the scene and with Danny Glover, and it's funny, but I don't know how they did it. But they did it. And then they did three or four of them. Even that one with Joe Pesci was pretty good. Danny Getz. All right. And any problem with that one, you guys?
1: No. That's up there.
2: That's a good one.
0: And we welcome our listeners. If you want to lift yours, you can call us or leave us a message. But at number four.
3: But your blick.
0: What was that?
3: But your blick.
1: That's the only lethal
0: but
1: weapon.
0: But your blick, cafe lover. At number four, could be a number one, Men in Black.
1: Okay.
0: Do you not agree?
1: I don't even have them in my honorable mention. Great movie.
2: But great song.
0: Come on.
2: Also great
0: Will
2: song.
0: Will Smith? What's the song?
2: Here come the men in black. You know that? You know, it was a really popular song when the movie was out. That's all you heard.
0: All right.
2: Yeah.
0: Oh, that one. Yeah. I love that.
2: Yeah,
0: I love that
2: song.
0: Film. I hated the other ones, but that original one, I can rewatch it all the time. And number three, I love this movie. And Arnold Schwarzenegger was a legend in it.
1: Jingle All the Way? Oh, True Lies.
0: True Lies.
2: Yeah.
0: True Lies was my number one until I thought of my other two. I mean, Tia Carrere. I mean, Tom Arnold was I honestly thought Tom Arnold was going to become a superstar after that, and it didn't happen for him. But because he didn't do anything after that, right? And every time I've interviewed
1: small
0: him,
1: roles.
0: I've been like, he has small roles, but nothing like, I mean, that was a major, hundreds of millions of dollars. All right. That number two of my top action comedies, the movie that launched Eddie Murphy into outer space, and it was going to be Beverly Hills Cop, but it was 48 Hours.
1: Oh, wait. I thought you were going Beverly Hills.
0: I know you did, but 48 Hours is superb.
1: If you're going Eddie Murphy, no. It's got to be Beverly Hills Cop. What are you doing?
0: No, I don't agree. And anyone wants to argue, you can. But I mean, here's your goddamn dinner. Nick Nolte, the grizzled cop. Cates! I mean, come on. I've been busy. So many great lines. Tremendous film. When my son was old enough, I couldn't wait to sit down and show it to him. And my number one action comedy of all time. Do you have any idea where I'm going?
1: Are you getting groovy?
2: I thought it would be Beverly Hills Cop.
0: Charles Grodin and Robert De Niro and a little thing called Midnight Run.
2: Yeah.
0: It is, Joey Pants is in it. It's brilliantly written. It's the first time De Niro showed that he could do comedy chops. And it is what I liked. Billy Gardell and I, the famed actor, comedian from Mike and Molly, whenever we get together and we're sitting on a couch, he'll look at me and go, is it time yet, Polly? And that means I got to put the movie on. And we'll eat and we'll watch Midnight Run. So my five are Midnight Run, 48 Hours, True Lies, Men in Black, and Lethal Weapon. I could have flipped it with Beverly Hills Cop, but I didn't want to have two Eddie Murphy movies in there.
1: Eddie Murphy's not in Men in Black.
0: No, 48 Hours.

0: could have.
1: You could have taken out Men in Black and put in Beverly. Okay, I got what you're saying.
0: Yeah. But that's my. I'm going to stick with my five, and I think it's superb. All right, go.
2: All right,
0: Wendy.
3: The five.
4: All right, I'm going with Fletch.
0: Oh, good call, yeah. Chevy Chase.
4: That's great movie. Tropic Thunder. Do you remember that one?
1: Oh, how do I not even have that?
0: It is an action comedy.
1: I don't even have that.
4: That was a good one. Then I went with what everybody's thinking, Beverly Hills Cop. You have to have it in there. How do you not? I mean, that's just a classic. Watch that today and laugh just as hard.
0: You put that in over 48 hours, you guys?
1: Yeah, I do.
4: Yeah, I did.
1: You put it in with a little lemon twist. It's good. I like it. It's good.
4: Yeah.
0: To clean that up.
4: All right.
0: Clean that up.
4: I got the next one, Private Benjamin. So funny.
1: I haven't seen that one.
4: That was great. Goldie Hawn.
0: I want to go out to lunch. I want to be normal. I want to go out to lunch.
4: Yeah.
0: Is that an action comedy? I guess it is, right?
4: I thought it was. And then I have my number one seed because I just showed it to my kids over spring break and forgot how much I loved it. And I think it's got to be in yours. I was surprised it wasn't, Paul, because I thought for sure you were going to have it. Stripes.
0: Oh.
4: The best one of all time.
0: Can I be honest with you, though? It's more just a flat out comedy because the only real action part of it is when they take the RV to go get the guys out. Yeah. And go rescue Sergeant Hulka.
4: I love that. So that was my number one with Stripes.
0: I give you my, here's my Stripes story.
4: Yeah, I want to hear it.
0: I'm in Gainesville. I'm a college student. I'm not proud of this, but I can't remember who the girl was.
4: Nice. Okay.
0: But she invited me over.
2: Attaboy.
0: And we're on the floor, like a couple of rutting dogs.
4: Yeah.
0: And the TV was on. In the background, and Stripes was on, and I in the scene where he goes, "Who's your buddy? Who's your pal?"
4: Of course.
0: And I started laughing during sex.
4: And yeah.
0: She's like, "What are you laughing at?" I go, "Stripes is on," and it just, I always wanted to interview Bill Murray and tell him he ruined, because I couldn't finish at that point. And she got mad at me, and I ended up leaving. But could we at least watch the end of the movie?
4: And she's like, "No, get out."
0: God.
4: But yeah, that was a good one.
0: Do we put Stripes in the action comedy movie? Someone's got to ask ChatGPT if it's an actual action comedy or just a flat out comedy.
4: I thought it was action, but I could be wrong.
0: And no man on planet Earth would put Private Benjamin in their top five. But you're a woman, so it's okay. But that's a pretty that's a pretty eclectic
4: list.
0: I'll
4: take that. It led me to thinking of Stripes because that I didn't think about it till I thought of Private. Yes, Stripes is an action comedy.
1: That counts.
0: Oh, you looked
1: that
0: it
1: counts.
0: Up. Okay, well,
4: I just looked
0: strong.
4: It up. It's a war Stripes. Comedy and action comedy.
0: Yeah, it's one of my favorites. I can't begin to tell you, Lewis. You probably never saw Stripes. Before
1: no,
0: your
1: I never
0: time,
1: saw
0: right?
1: it. I never saw Stripes.
4: Oh, God, you got to add that to your list, Lewis. It stands
0: John
4: the test
0: Candy.
4: Of time.
0: John Candy, and it's just the cast is unbelievable. Harold Ramis, Bill Murray. You know, it's Bill Murray at his bona fide best. Okay, it's 9 o'clock in the morning, Lewis. We're waiting. The five. Let's hear all your Jackie Chan and all your Rush Hours and all that crap.
1: I got Beverly Hills Cop as my honorable mention, and then another honorable mention. Is Johnny
0: get
1: English?
0: Honorable mention. You just get five. It's just five.
1: All right. And then so number five. How is this not on anyone's?
0: Oh, I thought about Austin Powers. And
4: see, I think of that as a comedy, not an action.
0: I just think of it as a comedy, a flat out comedy. Yeah. It's
1: people
0: just
1: are dying. There's
0: you
1: guns.
0: Know what it is? It's a farce. It's a farce. There's nothing serious in the movie.
1: Correct.
0: No, but that's not action comedy. Has like if you look at my five, Midnight Rum, it's a very serious movie. 48 Hours, they're trying to get there's guys in prison trying to kill them. True Lies, hello. Men in Black, Men in Black, there's nothing serious about that one. And
1: then you're not gonna like my next ones. You're not gonna like my next ones. Number four, another movie with a bunch of action, but it is not an act. The other guys, Mark Wahlberg, Will Ferrell.
0: Out of all the movies of all time,
1: I might want to put Tropic Thunder instead of The Other Guys. But I already wrote down. You told me to lock it in.
0: I locked it in.
1: I'm locked in with The Other Guys. Number three, Rush Hour.
0: I knew it. I told you, Jack.
1: It's too good a movie.
0: It's an awesome movie. But I don't think it's top five all time.
1: Number two, Guardians of the Galaxy. I think it's such a good action comedy.
0: Ah, it's a science fiction comedy.
1: But it's action. There's a lot of action. Science fiction action.
0: Well, all right. Star Wars because...
1: It's not funny. Star Wars isn't funny.
0: Han Solo says snakes. Why does it always have to be snakes?
1: That's Indiana Jones.
0: Oh, whatever the movie he said. It said something funny in Star Wars.
1: He sure did, but it's not an action comedy like Guardians is. And the number
0: I don't think
1: one...
0: Guardians is.
1: It
0: hey,
1: is.
0: Siri, is Guardians of the Galaxy an action comedy?
1: Yes, it is. Great question, Paul.
2: Galaxy 2014 is a superhero action drama comedy film.
0: See, bang, yeah, bang, superheroes.
1: Bang, superhero action comedy. And then number one, I never saw the show, but this is my favorite action comedy of all time, The A-Team. With Liam Neeson, Bradley Cooper, the other two guys.
0: You know, I'm aware of the movie, but I grew up watching the show, the TV show. I never really... thought the movie was any good. I implore you to watch Midnight Run, 48 Hours, and True Lies and get back to me, and then you can change your lifts tomorrow.
1: I can unlock it after I watch those movies.
0: Yeah.
1: I'll unlock it.
0: I mean, I hate it, but I hate that your father didn't expose you to good movies and film, knowing that your dad's close to my age.
1: He didn't. He really didn't. I saw Godfather, Goodfellas, he showed me too young. Godfather I saw on my own, Casino I saw on my own.
0: How old were you before he showed you Havana?
1: Havana. Godfather 2?
0: Havana? No, Havana, a movie called Havana.
1: No, I've never even heard of it until now.
0: Well, it's Scarface.
1: Scarface I saw too late. I saw on my own. Cubans, we don't perpetuate Scarface. The accent doesn't make sense to us. The only one I would unlock right now is The Other Guys for Tropic Thunder. I think that's an all-timer. And I put it above Austin Powers. I just completely forgot about that movie.
0: Any listeners want to weigh in, you can join us at 877-210-5936. 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
8: I'm Luis Diaz.
4: And I'm Wendy Grossman. The war in Iran continues, but there is good news at the pump. Gas prices are down by double digits in Florida this week. In Miami-Dade, the average price this morning is $3.87. That's down 9 cents from a week ago. Fort Lauderdale is going for $3.90. That's down 11 cents. And West Palm Boca area is at $4. That's a 12 cent decrease from a week ago. Fill up and enjoy this while it lasts, because AAA says by later this week, the national average could reach its highest level ever recorded for this point in the calendar year.
0: Can't wait till Labor Day hits.
4: Yeah. It's going to be out of control. We're going to be closing over 4, I would think, right? Got to be. 10 million people are without electricity this morning after Cuba's national power grid completely collapsed. The sudden island-wide blackout followed a severe regional outage that has already crippled Havana. Officials say the crisis has now plunged the entire country into darkness. Emergency crews blame critical fuel shortages and deteriorated infrastructure. No word yet on when all this power will be restored, but clearly an ongoing problem there. Google's shutting down an AI tool that lets people create fake images on Google Earth. The company pulled the plug after just one day because journalists and researchers found that it was easy to manipulate satellite data to cover things up like war crimes. That's kind of interesting because you can just put anything you want on these. Anybody can weigh in on AI Google tools like maps.
1: I guess right? so.
4: I mean, I guess so. It's kind of scary.
0: You're asking the least technologically advanced person listening to a radio right now that question? I have no idea.
4: I couldn't ask myself, so I'm going to throw it out there. I think I'm that person. And a huge piece, listen to this one, guys, of American space junk is about to slam into the moon. Astronomer Bill Gray has developed software for tracking near-Earth objects and has co-authored a study on a 5-ton SpaceX rocket that was launched in January of 2025. Now, he says that the upper stage of the discarded Falcon 9 rocket will collide with the moon going 5,400 miles per hour early Wednesday morning. Now, the study says he expects the collision to vaporize the rocket, cause a flash of light, and then create a fresh crater on the lunar surface near the Einstein crater, which is on the western edge of the moon. So we'll have to, you know, we'll follow this closely on Wednesday and see if we see any of it.
1: It's not going to blow up the moon?
4: Nope. Create a crater. It's just going to create a crater.
0: Isn't this the plot line for the movie Armageddon?
1: Armageddon, right? Like, do we have to shoot it down? Do we have to send army up there?
0: The rocket, when it hits the moon, it'll split it in half. Just like it was supposed to split.
4: Yeah, and this brings up a good point. Did we forget Spaceballs as one of the best action comedies?
1: I don't think it's action.
4: No? Okay. All right. Well, I don't know what's going to happen, but apparently we're getting a new crater, and I don't know if we're going to be able to see any of this from satellite images or what, but apparently you're going to see a big fire spark up at some point, but the rocket, it's
1: Do we know
4: at
1: what time on Wednesday? I'll stay up to watch that.
4: Early Wednesday morning, you should be up.
0: I think you could just catch it on YouTube later on. We'll give the 9 o'clockers a chance to play along with our random question of the day, which is you meet your 18-year-old self, you're allowed 3 words, what do you say? You can also discuss our who's got the best top 5 action comedies, and maybe we missed some. And the way to be a part of this show is by calling 877-210-5936, and I would try to call right now.
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27: If nobody says Bad Boys, I'm done listening to this show.
0: Well, we didn't mention Bad Boys.
1: Didn't even include the one in Miami.
0: We all have our own opinions. I don't know. It's pretty good, but I got dumb friends like Dr. Jeff Stein, who listens with one ear. He's like, no Robin Williams movies? Mrs. Doubtfire? Birdcage?
1: Yeah, Birdcage, RV. Known for its action.
0: Yeah, those are the biggest action comedies of all time. Ooh, yeah! You know, Kimmy, I love Birdcage. That's top five gay comedies.
1: Top one?
0: Birdcage is number one, right?
1: When it comes to gay comedies, yeah, but I'm not putting it in the action category.
0: I never saw that Billy Eichner movie, Bros.
1: That might be number two because it's the only other one.
0: It's 9:14. Earlier today, we asked the question, you meet your 18-year-old self, you're allowed three words, what do you say? Chris, welcome to the Paul Castronovo Show.
28: Hello?
0: Yeah, you're on the air, bud.
28: Hey, if I was 18 and I saw myself again, it would have to be, don't do drugs.
0: You know, I saw a lot of people online saying that. A lot of people screwed their lives up doing drugs. Did you do, like, too many? Did you get into a problem?
28: Well, you could call it that, I guess. I mean, I started off, you know, smoking pot and it kind of went to other things. And, you know, they always say, you know, smoking pot is, you know, the gateway to other stuff. And, well, they were right. They were right.
1: They knew what they were saying.
28: They knew what they were saying. And, you know, being 18 years old, you don't want to listen to nobody.
0: I'm glad that my addiction was food and not coke. Because I saw coke ruin a lot of people down here, man.
1: Coke, you would have been skinnier, though.
28: Yeah.
0: Dead is not a good place to be.
28: Yeah, if you want to lose weight, it's a good way to do it.
0: Yeah, you don't want to eat. You just sit there and grind your jaws and stare out the windows.
28: Exactly. God. Thinking people are coming after you.
0: I always felt paranoid. I don't even really like weed as much anymore. I'm a little bit here and there, but, you know. I'm California sober.
28: Yeah.
0: What do you do for work, Chris?
28: I'm an operator, a loader operator for a concrete company.
0: Are they aware of your past history with the Yayo?
28: Well, they probably know now, though.
0: All right, man.
28: Hey, I'm sure they know now.
0: Before we let you go, what's your best action comedy?
28: You guys pretty much named them all.
0: We named all the good ones. But, I mean, like the guy said, Bad
28: you
0: Boys.
28: You definitely named all the good ones.
0: We probably screwed up. But, I mean, do you put Bad Boys in over Lethal Weapon? I don't know. Lewis?
28: I wouldn't.
0: All right, thanks.
28: Eddie Murphy's definitely on the top of my list.
0: Beverly Hills Cop, True Lies.
28: There you go. That's it.
0: 48 Hours, yeah. Charlie, welcome to the Paul Castronovo Show.
1: Charlie just dropped off the line, but he said we missed Ace Ventura.
0: Yeah, I'm not putting Ace Ventura Pet Detective over my five. Will you put it in yours?
1: I don't even know if I put it in the action. It's dramatic-ish because of the missing mammal.
0: Yeah, I mean, it is. It's a fun. Yeah, I know. It's just not that great. Here we are, August 3rd. Preseason football kicks off next Thursday.
1: This Thursday, baby.
0: We will be in Cleveland. Our hotel is across the street from... Oh, no, no. It's not at the Cleveland Browns Stadium. It's in...
1: Canton.
0: Canton, Ohio, right? Right down the road. I wonder, do all the Hall of Famers go to that game?
1: Everyone that's getting inducted this year does. They usually pick...
0: You go back?
1: They usually pick player, like the two teams... Someone that's being inducted from both of those two teams.
0: What I'm saying is, like, if the Hall of Famers all go back, will Zach Thomas go?
1: Nah.
0: Because if he's going to be in Cleveland next week, we're taking him out.
1: I don't think he goes. You got to text him. But I don't think all the Hall of Famers go. It'd be packed.
0: I know, but when are the Hall of Fame inductions? The ceremony?
1: The weekend. Like, I believe the game kicks off, and then I believe the inductions are Friday, Saturday, I believe.
0: Well, they're all there.
1: They don't all go. Peyton Manning's not. Dan Marino's not going up to Canton this weekend just to see some other guys.
0: When I went, they were all there. Believe me, I'm hanging out with Mean Joe Green, doing shots at the bar. Anyway, also this month, season four of, well, tonight you got a new season of Futurama hits Hulu. Ted Lasso is the fifth. Can't wait to see it. Reacher's back on Prime Video on the 12th. You mentioned that earlier, right?
1: Dude, he's been on a press tour, and every press junket I've seen him do, the first question they ask, so the guy you beat up on the motorcycle, how was that?
0: Oh, I've been seeing his Instagram. He is like, you seen him railing against Trump?
1: No, I haven't seen that. I don't follow him.
0: I'm shocked that he does that. I mean, because a lot of the Hollywood people just keep their mouths shut, right? Well, no, I mean, if you're a superstar.
1: De Niro doesn't, but he doesn't have to.
0: No,
1: he's too huge.
0: But he's already done, you know. There's a new superhero series called Lanterns, HBO, HBO Max, August 16th. I'm sad to say I've never watched one episode of It's Always Sunny in Philadelphia. Their 18th season is coming back.
1: They're still
0: 18
1: going.
0: Years that show's been on?
1: They're still going. That's insane.
0: Movies this month. Super Troopers 3. I never saw any of them. A horror movie called Ice Cream Man. And that. Have you seen the trailer for The End of Oak Street?
1: That's the dinosaur one? Like,
0: yeah, it looks like Jurassic Park in the neighborhood. But I think I heard it's a really, the director is a bad, it's like J.J. Abrams, dude.
1: Is it real? I'm out.
0: Yes.
1: I think I'm out,
0: You're
1: though.
0: You're out?
1: I don't think I care.
0: No, I like the fact that dinosaurs hit suburbia.
1: You don't want them stuck in their island? You want them just with us?
0: Yes. Just when you thought it was safe to go to Five Guys.
1: But we live in... We live in South Florida. These iguanas are huge. We got dinosaurs down here.
0: Tomorrow's National Chocolate Chip Cookie Day. National Pickleball Days this month. And that's National Tell a Joke Day, the 16th. That's your big day. Should have a bunch of comedians on. National Radio Day, August 20th. Football's back, right? We got football back. August is a good month to be alive. Up next on the Paul Castronovo Show, a little thing called the Lightning Round. Thank you.
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2: All right, we begin with sad news over the weekend. Actor Vincent Pastore passed away. You would know him as Salvatore Bonpensiero, Big Pussy from The Sopranos, was in Goodfellas. I mean, if you look at that face, he looks like Joey Coco Diaz, the comedian, but he passed away at 80 in his sleep. I guess his right-hand man didn't hear from him for a couple of days, did a wellness check, and he was gone, man. So my Big Pussy story, Vincent Pastore, is, and I may have told this recently, but it deserves to be told since he's gone now, but I was tapped by the good people at the Fontainebleau to host Talking Sopranos with Vincent Pastore, Michael Imperioli, and God, the other, all the Soprano cast members except Gandolfini, obviously. And I was the MC. And it was a Q&A. I sat on stage with these guys. So they call me. They go, hey, come to the hotel room, and we'll go over everything. And so I go to the room, and, who was the other guy that was on the show, the big dude? We just interviewed him.
3: You're going to kill me because I don't know the show.
2: You don't watch The Sopranos. Anyway, so he goes, come on in. I'm sitting in a room in a suite at the Fontainebleau with the Soprano guy, right? He goes, if anybody comes to the door, just answer it, all right? There's a knock on the door, Vincent Pastore. I open the door, Pastore walks in, he goes, how you doing? Now I think, holy crap, I'm in a room with Pastore, and he sits down, he doesn't know me, and he just sits down, doesn't say a word. There's another knock on the door, I go, I'll get it. And it's Michael Imperioli. At this point now, I think it's a mob hit. I go, I'm sitting in a room with you guys, I feel like I'm going to get whacked. And they busted up the room, and you know, it eased the tension, and we all laughed. I go, could you imagine anybody else sitting in this room with you three? And the guy goes, yeah, look, it's pretty cool, huh? Pretty cool.
3: They got any tarp? How funny would it be if someone put tarp on the floor?
2: Oh, my God, yeah.
3: I think you would have cried.
2: Hey, do me a favor. Can you carry this machete in? I got to whack you up. All right. So MTV turned 45 years old this Saturday. Here's to a whopping 12 years of great music videos.
3: It turned 45, as in it didn't die at 45?
2: No, it's 45 years old, but they only did 15 years of MTV. The rest of it was garbage. But when it came on, it was the greatest thing I ever saw in my life, even though it ruined radio. Tony Romo. Well, the bad luck continues. Not only does he get pulled over for the Dewey, now CBS is like, yeah, you had a bottle in the car. Not a good look. You're on a bench. I don't know what they're going to do, man. He got $100 million from those guys, maybe more, right? How do you screw that up? You got all that cash, and I think he has a real problem, because if you're driving around with an open bottle of alcohol, and I don't mean a cold beer, if you got an open bottle of booze in the car, you may need to seek help. You want to put numbers or money on how long before he goes to rehab?
3: Well, he's got to go to rehab just to save his job. Like, that's the thing. He's going to do it. He doesn't want to. He doesn't need to, but he's going to.
2: He does need to.
3: But he was golfing. He probably, what is an open bottle? It wasn't open, unscrewed, and everything. He was drinking it on the golf course and had it in shotgun.
2: A bottle of vodka?
3: Yeah, maybe. You mix it with Gatorade on the golf course.
2: So that's cool with you then?
3: No, what I'm saying is, I don't think he was drinking vodka while he was driving. An open bottle is it's such an obscure term, we don't know. That's all I'm saying is we don't know.
2: He had an open bottle of Whispering Angel between his legs. Hey, lightning round! You know, it's funny. On Friday morning, I'm Mike Anderson is like, he goes, you need any audio for the clippies? I go, yeah, I need the trailer for the Spider-Man movie. He goes, anybody talking about that? And this is how wrapped up in Odyssey he was. He's so clueless. Spider-Man Brand New Day debuted at $355 million, the second largest domestic opening in the history of film. Do you know what was number one?
3: Opening, cinematic opening, had to be like one of the Avengers.
2: Avengers Endgame was the highest ever. But so this Spider-Man movie Man, it dominated. I didn't see it.
3: So people cared, huh? Mike.
2: People, yeah, Mike. Hope your vacation's ruined. This is the craziest story I've ever read. This headline, I'm going to read it to you right now, and I want Stephen Baldwin, Alec Baldwin's brother, okay, says he left Hollywood because he didn't want to become the next Tom Cruise. And I'm not sure that was going to be an issue. he reflected on stepping out of the spotlight after he did The Usual Suspects, which won Best Picture. He said he was headed in the direction of becoming a big star, but that wasn't me. I didn't want to be Tom Cruise and have to make $100 million at the box office. I'd rather be a schmuck from Massapequa. Well, mission accomplished.
3: Hey, you did it, buddy.
2: Yeah, he found the Lord and decided he didn't need money. I don't know how he makes his living, but you know, knowing Alec Baldwin, and how his temper is just, he's always on edge. Do you think this annoys the hell out of him? And by the way, Stephen Baldwin showed up in studio one day on the Paul and Young Ron show, and he walked into studio and took his shirt off.
3: And then he
2: hit rehab like shortly there. He was partying hard, man. So that's sometimes the rehab people end up with Jesus, right?
3: Mission, hey, man, I'm just like, mission not impossible. Mission very possible for him to not be Tom Cruise. He did it.
2: Right. I don't think that was coming. But maybe he had the chops.
3: Or maybe he was on drugs and thought it was possible.
2: That might have been it. Yeah. So celebrity family news. John Mellencamp's kid, Teddy Mellencamp, says John Mellencamp once grounded her in front of Sean Penn and Madonna.
4: Hey.
2: She wanted to go ride her bike, and he said, you got to be back in 3 hours. She came back in 6 hours, walks in the house, Sean Penn and Madonna are hanging out, and he grounded her right in front of them. And Sean Penn was like, wow, your dad's intense. And for Sean Penn to say that, I had a dream I was hanging with Sean Penn.
3: That's a gym. I had a dream I was hanging with Madonna.
2: Your dream's better.
3: That's what it should be.
2: Yeah. Phil Collins news. Do you see this one?
3: Yeah, man.
2: Man, I didn't realize he was that messed up. He had alcohol addiction in 2024. He said his kidneys were packing up. His organs were seizing up. People were coming to say goodbye. I mean, he was like in a coma almost. And I guess the story goes, a bunch of doctors were thinking he was going to die or like trying to wake him up going, but wait, what does Susudio mean? They never got the answer.
3: My bit was different. I was going along the lines of, like, with the family and friends there, do you think anyone told him, hey, you'll be in my heart? Yes, you'll be in my heart.
2: Yeah, that's pretty good. Here's one. If you're booking William Shatner to play your festival, because you know he's going to play Riot Fest next month with his heavy metal band. The band is called the Uckers. Well, now he's signed on to do a Coachella in 2027. But if you're the promoter, dude's 95. Like, what are you doing?
3: Let's not plan so far ahead. Yo, that's crazy.
2: I love the Shat, but I don't want, you know, all right, one more. Golden Corral news. This is white trash food news. I've never eaten in one, but they're planning to expand with smaller restaurants in travel plazas, airports, and college campuses. Golden Corral and college campuses. Finally, a buffet that says freshman 15, let's make it 30.
3: Yeah, that's
2: and Sharon Osbourne is in the lightning round today. She's given an update on Ozfest and confirms there will be a Back to the Beginning film. Ozzy's legacy isn't fading, but people are calling her out saying it's just a money grab. She's trying to make money off of Ozzy, and she said that's poppycock. Is that an expression the English use?
3: I think the English, that's supposed to mean extremely accurate. Yeah, it is a money grab. We see you.
2: She said, I would never exploit Ozzy, while she launched a new line of Ozzy Chia Pets. Ozzy talking snow globes.
3: Oh, I got two. I got two of those.
2: She's rolling out an Ozzy Roomba that wanders around your house mumbling and crashing into walls.
3: So, it doesn't clean anything.
2: Hey, and now here's a broomba. And one more. Ariana Grande, man.
4: Yeah.
3: What?
2: Have you seen her lately?
4: Yeah.
3: I don't think anyone sees her. She's invisible at this point.
2: Yeah, she got, well, the story is, I guess she was on stage and it got windy out and she got blown off the... No. She is going to
3: there's a slight breeze.
2: Step away from the public eye once she wraps up her tour in September. But people are saying it's there's a real health scare because of her bony appearance.
3: Yeah, send her to Golden Corral.
2: That's what... it's real. I'm very concerned. Like, look, we all love you, Ariana, but, dude, you're thin. I mean, I guess you know it, but is it wrong for people to talk? I think everybody hates, like, the body shaming and all that, but it's okay to be generally concerned, right?
3: It's body shaming the other way. Now, Quest, do you think... Because we were just poo-pooing on the people that did that to us, of like, bro, you okay? Like, and it's like, no, I'm just... Yeah. I'm healthy now. But she's so far gone. Are you saying, like, people are genuinely worried? Or is she just... Maybe she just really want to be skinny? Like, could it be that she's just skinny?
2: Well, no, people are generally worried. I don't know what her health is, but, I mean, she... Wendy, you're
5: there's a lot of stores now. They started off then. They did not need Ozempic or other weight loss drugs. I am sure there are. Have you seen Olivia Wilde recently? It's like her entire chest is just a thing of bones. So I think some people that were normal weight or thin to begin with started these drugs, and now they all look like skeletons.

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3: Everyone in this room is now dumber for having listened to it.
4: This first Clippy, Paul, it's funny. We're talking about being fat. And Jonah Hill was on the Smartless podcast. I know, Paul, one of your top potties.
5: I do enjoy it. And I did hear the Jonah Hill event. It was at the Hollywood Bowl or somewhere out in California. It was a live event. It wasn't just sitting in a room. So I did hear this clip. Go ahead.
4: So they were asking him about being in jiu-jitsu and the reasons he's in jiu-jitsu. And he's like, look, man, I just wanted to lose weight. I wanted to get healthier. And then they asked him about, like, oh, do you think you could take me? He goes, I'm not doing it for you. And the reasoning he gave for wanting to be so good at jiu-jitsu, it resonated with me as a former fat guy known for being a fat guy.
6: My favorite thing is people are like, oh, Jonah Hill, fat guy from Superbad. And I'm like, I would annihilate you. I'm not kidding.
7: Every fight.
6: Try it. If you see me, try it.
4: He still hates being known as the fat guy from, like, what? Do you have a reputation that
5: he goes on about being like, I would kick your ass and all that.
4: Yeah.
5: But later on in the podcast, which did not get released, he said, I hope you guys know I was just joking around. The internet's taking him seriously, and you know what's going to happen.
4: Someone's going to call him.
5: Some drunken MMA guy is going to call him out at a bar and whack him in the head. But he was just, he's a very, very funny guy.
4: No, I love this because there's so many, like, reputations that we cannot, like, especially as Latinos, like, if you do something embarrassing once, like, you're always going to be known as that. And, like, he's trying to get skinny, he's trying to get healthy, he's doing a great job,
5: yeah.
4: But he's always going to be the fat guy from Superbad. I was at my uncle's house yesterday, and someone mistakenly called the pergola, I guess they were getting pergola and gazebo together, they called it a gorgonzola. That was 8 years ago, and my daughter was playing under it. I was like, oh, hey, be careful with the gorgonzola. We still say it. We still call it
5: That's
4: the gorgonzola.
5: So yeah, he'll always be that guy. I remember when Superbad came out, the three of them came in, man. Bill Hader, Jonah Hill, and...
4: Seth Rogen, Michael Cera.
5: No, Michael Cera came in studio, but we didn't know who these guys were. I mean, Bill Hader was on Saturday Night Live. We knew who he was, but it was very early. And in fact, I said, can you do your Pacino? And he goes, I don't do my impressions in public because if they're not good. And meanwhile, aww, I've seen him do them everywhere.
4: Yeah, he does on the high stakes stuff, but he doesn't want Miami saying, hey, this guy sucks at impressions.
5: He does them on Kimmel. He does them on the shows, but he didn't do it on the But anyway, I remember saying this guy, Jonah Hill, he's a movie star? I mean, looking at him like, there's hope for me. Anyway.
4: All right, and this second Clippy, I think this guy was going through all the places he could possibly move now that he's an adult living on his own. And

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Next Friday, Nimrod's movie will be in theaters, inspired by these guys. It's Green Day on Big.

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0: Big 105.9. It is me, Kemba. Lots of concert tickets for the winning Jefferson Starship Three Dog Night. You also have a chance to win Deep Purple Kansas tickets. That show is this Sunday at the Hard Rock Live. And you've got several ways in which to win Squeeze Adamant Haircut 100, not the least of which is at big1059.com/contest.
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0: 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Aldi selling frozen ice cubes, which is a little redundant because if it wasn't frozen, they'd be selling water. 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

0: 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I am so there. 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
1: This is Trey Cool of Green Day. When we're in town, we like to spit on Kimba.

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0: And yes, we are giving money away. You will have another keyword with instructions right around 125. 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

0: 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It is me, Kimba. You may want to hold off on that Casemiro Inter Miami jersey as the MLS has opened a formal investigation. They're alleging tampering against Inter Miami. 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

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You can score those. Jefferson Starship at the Parker in October. Three Dog Night there in December. And also Squeeze Adamant and Haircut 100. Oh, that's going to be such a good show. On the 20th of this month that you can score tickets for all right now. 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

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This coming Saturday and Monday. 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

0: 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Franny, we are officially in the month of August.
1: We are. Man, how time is just flew by.
0: Especially for the kiddos, right?
1: Absolutely. They're a couple weeks, they're back in school.
0: Absolutely. And maybe you're doing the back-to-school shopping. Maybe you're taking advantage of the Florida tax-free holiday all the way through August 20th. 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
1: Yeah, and you know what? 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So $1,000 could go a long way. 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

0: Franny, there is a kick-ass show happening at Hard Rock Live this Sunday, August 9th. 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
9: 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Power hitter Joe Adell traded by the Angels to the Guardians. The Phillies get Luis Arraez from the Giants. San Francisco also sends pitcher Robbie Ray to the Padres. The Red Sox get three-time All-Star catcher Adley Rutschman from the Orioles. USC and Notre Dame will resume their football rivalry. A 4-year home-and-home set starting in L.A. in 2030. I'm Frank Arrett.
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0: They say it's the biggest party in Miami, Franny, and what they say is correct. It is iHeartRadio's Fiesta Latina.
1: Yes, it is, Jason. And did you know this is the 13th year of them doing it? This is the biggest names in Latin music.
0: Such a party, such a good time. You need to go. 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

0: Franny, there is a kick-ass show happening at Hard Rock Live this Sunday, August 9th. It is Deep Purple.
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0: It is Big 105.9, Franny. It's just a hair past 420.
1: And who says that?
0: Well, hair past?
1: Hair past. Jason does, obviously.
0: I do, apparently. Because, yeah. Well, when I was younger, I smoked a lot of weed.
1: Oh, okay. So, yeah, you have all these weird things that you say. And I happen to be a card-carrying member of the medical marijuana because I need it for all my problems.
0: She needs it to put up with me,
1: exactly.
0: Is what it is.
1: But it is expensive, and it's an annual cost that you got to pay, y'all. And we want to help you with those costs if you need your card with your coworkers.
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1: Yes, it is, Jason. And did you know this is the 13th year of them doing it? This is the biggest names in Latin music.
0: Such a party, such a good time. 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

0: would forge employee signatures on invoices without actually dropping them off. 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Now, I love some Swiss rolls, Franny. But what the hell does one do with $17,000 worth of those little Swiss rolls?
1: There's got to be a black market for that. Either that or dude is just double dipping.
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15: 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Olivia Miles and Courtney Williams led the Lynx with 28 and 27 points, respectively, while Kelsey Mitchell had 37 points for the Fever in the loss. 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

0: It is big, 105.9. Franny, how often do you go into the bank?
1: I don't go that often now that mobile banking is a thing. It's a thing of the past for me.
0: I remember having to go cash my check every Friday, go into the bank.
1: Absolutely, yeah.
0: And then get my cash and then go pay my rent, all the things.
1: Yep.
0: Maybe you've got rent to pay, bills to pay, or you're just kind of like looking at your bank accounts after, you know, paying your bills. You're like, wow, I'm drained.
1: Yeah.
0: Well, let's help you get rebuilt in that bank account.
1: I like it. 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
0: Bet.
1: Hopefully you can take that 1,000 and go and deposit it at the bank.
0: Absolutely. 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B-A-N-K. 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

0: Franny, there is a kick-ass show happening at Hard Rock Live this Sunday, August 9th. 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
1: Yes, it is, Jason. And did you know this is the 13th year of them doing it? This is the biggest names in Latin music.
0: Such a party, such a good time. 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

0: there is a kick-ass show happening at Hard Rock Live this Sunday, August 9th. It is Deep Purple.
1: Yes, and if you want to score those tickets, you just have to hit that contest tab while you're streaming Big 105.9 on that absolutely free iHeartRadio app.

0: It is Big 105.9. Good Monday afternoon to you. Franny, did you go and watch Spitterman Brand New Day over the weekend by any chance?
1: I didn't, Jason, but I feel like after looking at the numbers, I might be the only one.
0: This is insane. Spider-Man, yeah. Brand New Day had the second biggest opening weekend in domestic box office history with $355 million in the opening weekend. Insane.
1: Just behind Avengers Endgame and almost $1 billion globally.
0: That's completely maddening. I can't. First off, I'm surprised it outdid the Odyssey, because I figured the Odyssey was just going to kill it, but it outdid that.
1: By the way, Jason, great weekends for Tom Holland and Zendaya, because they're in both movies.
0: Yeah, I know. Like, these people own the planet right now. I swear to God, they're the biggest thing that God has graced the planet with right now. And they just got married, too, didn't they?
1: Yep.
0: Oh, good for you guys. You're just having an amazing time. Are we jealous or what? Are we jealous, Franny?
1: A little bit. A little peanut butter and jelly here.
0: And on that note, we're going to get out of here and let Allie come hang out with you. She doesn't want you to be jealous. She wants to give you $1,000. Got another keyword for you to score a grand coming up at 7:25. Have a fantastic Monday, y'all.
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0: Big 105.9. What's going on today on this Monday?
1: Hey, Allie.
0: Hey.
1: This is Adam.
0: What's up, man?
1: Just wanted to say, love your show. Love the station.
0: Oh, I'd like to appreciate
1: request
0: that.
1: 311.
0: Let's
1: do
0: it.
1: That'd be awesome.
0: I can do it right now. Big 105.9. Appreciate the request.

And the Marlins, coming off the All-Star break, did not look well. But since then, they have won six of their last seven. Very nice. Took three out of four from the Mets over the weekend. They're off today, back in action against another division rival, Atlanta Braves. Haven't announced yet who's going to pitch. Big

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And so much drama with the international soccer community with Gianni Infantino rolling out a plan last week to, well, sell off pieces of the World Cup to private equity, which would, you know, give FIFA a lot more money, but it would also maybe relinquish some control that they don't want to relinquish. And UEFA and CONCACAF and the Asian Soccer Confederation all said, nah, we're boycotting, so FIFA scrapped those plans. Will they bring it back up again? I wouldn't be surprised. Big 105.

in 1987 that Def Leppard put out their fourth studio album. And this is the title track. It came out many, many years ago this day. Big 105.9 is Stereo.